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B101. 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

0: Good evening, Red Sox fans, and welcome to the MassMutual pregame show. 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Feel comfortable about tomorrow. From our WEEI Red Sox studios here in Boston, I am Dan Ball. Thanks so much for joining us tonight as the Red Sox go for their seventh straight series victory this evening as they play game four of their series against the Athletics in Sacramento. Three games and three nail-biters between these two teams in this series. The winning team has scored exactly four runs in every game so far, and no team has won a game by more than two runs. Not only that, but the clutch factor has been a factor, as in each game, the game-winning hit has happened in a later inning than the previous contest. Seydon Rafaela's sixth-inning grand slam won the Red Sox game one. Lawrence Butler's eighth-inning RBI double proved to be the difference in game two. And last night, well, we'll get to last night's extra-inning heroics in just a moment. Tonight is game 108 for the Red Sox on the season. They are 56-51. That places them in third in the AL East, seven games back of Tampa, and now four and a half games back of the Yankees for second place. They also maintained their one-and-a-half game lead over Cleveland for the second wild card spot. Their opponent tonight, the Athletics, enter with a record of 45-63. They are 10 games out of a wild card spot in the AL. Tonight, we'll chat with Lenny DiNardo, plus Will Fleming will sit down with the interim manager of the Red Sox, that is Chad Tracy. We'll bring you the starting lineups and pitching matchup, a lock of the game, and so much more. But first, let's talk about last night as the Red Sox looked to bounce back from a Game 2 loss and did so with Patrick Sandoval on the mound. He had been consistently ramping up over his first three outings in Boston, and the expectation, as we spoke to Lenny last night, he confirmed it, was that Sandoval was nearly full tilt for his start on Wednesday night. Sandoval would allow some loud contact in this one. Catcher Jonah Heim would homer in the second inning, hitting one 418 feet out to center as part of a 3-for-5 night. Lawrence Butler would also hit one out in the fifth. This one traveled 422 feet out to center. In between those two long balls, however, newly acquired Red Sox outfielder Jamai Jones hit his second home run as a member of the Red Sox in the top of the fifth to get Boston on the board. Now, Jones has two home runs in eight games with Boston thus far, hitting 385 along the way. For comparison, he had two home runs in 57 games with Detroit so far this year. Sandoval's day was done after 92 pitches over five innings of work. He gave up five hits and two runs to two walks and seven strikeouts on the day. The Red Sox offense would promptly get him off the hook for the loss in the sixth as Nick Sogard would single to center, plating Caleb Durbin 2-2 after six and 2-2 all the way to the 10th inning. In that frame, Romy Gonzalez would take his place as the ghost runner on second base, and on a 2-0 pitch from Jose Suarez, Mona Magic struck for the Red Sox.
1: See if Mona can hit one into the clubhouse right here. 2-0. Suarez sets. He throws. Monasterio swings and tries one high into left field. It is way back. It is gone! Mona! Two-run bomb. It is 4-2 Red Sox in the 10th.
0: That play and that call was the play of last night's game, brought to you by Nissan. You deserve a car that thrills you, and Nissan's got an exciting full line that'll put goosebumps on your goosebumps. 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Aroldis Chapman had pitched in the ninth, so it was Greg Weissert's chance to lock the game down in the 10th, and he would do just that. 15 pitches and two strikeouts in a clean frame for Weissert, his first save of the season, and Chapman's second victory on the year. 4-2 was your final. That brings us to tonight, and tonight's opening take is brought to you by Fruity Rainbow 5-Hour Energy. Sip the fruity candy-coated chaos. Chad Tracy spoke to the media in the dugout, the assorted Red Sox media corps, earlier tonight. And some good news, finally, on the Red Sox up-and-coming young superstar. Roman Anthony has started swinging off of a tee and taking flips, confirmed by Chad Tracy earlier tonight. That is a small but also massive update for the Red Sox on a guy that, if the Red Sox have aspirations not only to make the playoffs but win a series and try to advance in an American League that certainly is up for grabs right now, Roman Anthony has to be a part of that. Isn't that a fair thing to say? It can't just be an acquisition at the deadline or the acquisition and hopeful return of Curtis Meade on top of what this team is. This offense has been great. They have been clutch as well, which we'll get into later on in our show. Roman Anthony has that kind of star power. When you add him to Seydon Rafaela, Willier Abreu, Wilson Contreras, and any other possible trade deadline acquisitions, that changes the outlook of the Red Sox in a series in the playoffs. You're going to face good pitching in a series, and Roman has shown that he can handle the pressure. You've seen him take big swings and big opportunities. That one home run at Yankee Stadium, I'm still not sure has come down after he hit that one. But good updates on Roman Anthony. It looks like his return to play has at least started, and we'll see where it goes from there. On the other side, Curtis Meade was diagnosed with a non-displaced fracture in his wrist. He'll get re-imaged in 4 weeks. So one good, one at least mediocre for the Red Sox in terms of injury updates from the manager, and we'll hear more from the manager coming up in just a couple of moments. Tonight's pitching matchup is brought to you by Town Fair Tire for the best prices on tires. Nobody beats Town Fair Tire. Nobody. For the Red Sox, it is right-handed pitcher Sonny Gray. In 19 games, he's making his 20th start here this evening. In 19 games, 12-2, a 2.78 ERA, 28 walks to 93 strikeouts, and 106.2 innings of work. He pitched July the 25th against Toronto, went 5 innings, giving up 10 hits and 5 runs with no walks and 3 strikeouts. It was only his second loss of the season, and you got to go back to April the 14th of this season to find the other time that Gray has faltered for the Red Sox. He has been nails on the mound for Boston this season. Meanwhile, for the Athletics, they are going with right-hander Mason Barnett. 14 games this year, all out of the bullpen for Barnett. 1-1 record with a 4.74 ERA, 13 walks to 23 strikeouts, and 24 and two-thirds innings of work. He also last worked on the 25th of July at Minnesota, threw 3 1/3 out of the bullpen, giving up 4 hits and 2 runs with 1 walk and 2 strikeouts. It's the second time this season that he's gone at least 3 innings. But again, all of that coming out of the bullpen. So it will likely be Barnett for a trip through the lineup, if not a little bit more, and then into the bullpen for Mark Kotze and company here tonight for the A's. Barnett will throw tonight's first pitch at 9:40. 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Don't forget, you can also watch along with the Red Sox pregame show on Twitch. Just follow WEEI. 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As is customary in baseball, we have a pinch hitter. Joe, let's hear from Joe Weil and what he had today.
2: All right, here we're with Tyron Guerrero as part of the 2-Minute Grill. And Tyron, it's just been so much fun to watch you pitch. And you've been so good as of late. What do you think has been the key for you on the mound, especially in some high leverage setups?
3: Yeah, like, first of all, is the opportunity that they have given to me. You know, like, I have been able to do my job, and that has increased my confidence on the mound every time that I go out there, because I know they trust me, and I trust what I can do for them and for the team to win some games. But I think the key has been, like, the way that I have been working well on my mentality and working in the gym and workout. Work with Chapman, it has been a big part of my success every time that I go out there, and just to be ready to every time they call my name, just go out there.
2: I think that's really interesting to hear you talk about just being in the gym with Aroldis Chapman. Obviously, you look at him, he's a massive guy and he throws really hard. So what has he imparted on you to allow you to become the best version of yourself?
3: Yeah, everything is tired in the offseason when I was able to train with him and see that the routine that he has, like, God, this guy has been a long time in the league just because he do something special just to keep him on the league for a long time. So I try and follow him, try and ask him, like, be around him every time as much as I can. And I'm, you know, learn from him, and I think has been, like I said, a big part of my success every time that I go on the mound.
2: What are some of those specific things that he does that you ended up following along and doing some of the same things?
3: I think other than the workout and gym, his mentality to be in the special situation, like come out of the bullpen and close the games, like his mentality that I have been asking him, like, hey, what are you doing in this situation? What do you do? What do you have runners on the scoring position? Like, when you have the game on the line, like, what's your thought and at the mound? And I think he has been really good for him for a long time, and I'm trying to be just to pick those advice that he gave me.
2: We've really enjoyed getting to know your story, and you've always been able to throw hard, but you've been able to put it all together, and now you're doing it for a contending team, for a playoff team. How satisfying is it for you that you've been able to put it all together and be such a big part of this team?
3: Yeah, it has been such a satisfying for me because I have been worried for these, like, all these years that I was out of the big leagues. Working on my mechanic, working on my stuff, working on everything, just to be able to put everything together for this moment, like this time, and especially with this team, the Boston Red Sox, where is my favorite team. So I'm really happy to be here. I'm really happy for the opportunity that they have given to me, and happy to be here, man.
2: And I love the smile. We get to see it a lot on the mound. We get to see it here in the dugout. Thanks so much for the time and continued success.
3: Thank you, Shane.
0: In 15 minutes, Will Fleming will sit down with Chad Tracy. And Chad Tracy on WEEI is brought to you by your New England Ford dealers. 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
0: 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Feel comfortable about tomorrow. Dan Ball with you. Thanks for joining us here tonight. Final game of the series between the Red Sox and the Athletics as Boston goes for the series victory with Sonny Gray on the mound. Back out west we go into the booth at Sutter Health Park, where we're joined by Lenny DiNardo. Lenny, good to talk to you again. How are you?
9: Great to be with you, Dan. I'm doing great. It's scalding again here today, but we got AC in the booth, so ready to go.
0: Okay, there you go. Well, you got the exact opposite here on the East Coast with the rain and all the crappy weather out here. So I'll take what you got over what we have out there. But Patrick Sandoval, as we spoke about yesterday, Lenny, really was at full tilt. You nailed it when we talked about it during the course of the pregame. Pretty much a full workload for him, and now start number 4 with the Red Sox. What kind of stood out about his pitch mix, and what's kind of been rounding into form for him as he's gotten through these starts and started to add to the pitch count?
9: You know, I feel like it's a matter of adapting, going out there, even when you might not have your best stuff. You know, you go in 2-0-2-1, still going out there and giving yourself the opportunity to get outs, let your defense take care of it and bounce back. And, you know, the Red Sox have won every outing where he's taken the ball. So, you know, it's great to have a guy that goes out there and gives you a chance to win day in and day out. He stays away from the big inning. You know, it's all about that veteran presence where you really have to go out there and bear down and make a pitch when it counts. And he's done that continually throughout his season in 26. So, yeah, outstanding job. And you know, especially a guy that's coming off a long extended time off, surgery, rehab, and all that. I love listening to him talk too, because he shows that appreciation when something like that is taken away from you. So he's not taking it for granted.
0: Yeah, we had him. He was featured in Rob Bradford's 2-Minute Grill last night too, and you could hear the honesty and almost the vulnerability of a guy who has just gone through so much. He was pitching really well and was an established guy in Los Angeles, and then goes through this kind of thing where, I mean, Lenny, do you get to a point when you're going through a rehab that takes that long where you're wondering, hey, do I have a career after all this finishes up?
9: Yeah, absolutely. You know, oftentimes in baseball, it's next man up and out of sight, out of mind. You know, you go out there, you go to Florida, you do your rehab, and you feel like, okay, am I ever going to get the opportunity again to go out and take a ball at the big league level? That absolutely goes through your head when you're going through the rigorous exercises throughout the year when you feel like just the wasted space, to be honest with you, when you're not helping the club go out there and win ball games. But, you know, over an 18-month period or whatever it is when you're coming back from Tommy John, when you finally take that baseball, what a relief. But typically it's that last little mental hurdle that you have to surpass before you go out there and have success. And it's that release point, that last inch of your release point where you're thinking to yourself, okay, is this going to hurt? Can I get the same extension? Can I compete without that, the matter, without thinking about pitching? Because it's reacting. You don't think about the pitch. Once you go into your motion, you see the glove, you try to go through it. If you're thinking too much, that's where the yips come from. So, yeah.
0: Well, it's good to see that he is surpassing that and getting to a point where he is once again in every fifth day starter and helping this team win games. And the Red Sox continue to get over those mental hurdles as well. Of their last 11 wins, 7 of those have been come from behind. So this team all of a sudden, Lenny, establishing this clutch gene, which I tell you as a fan has been a lot of fun to watch in recent weeks.
9: Yeah, absolutely. You know, and it's coming from different parts of the lineup. You know, you've got guys like Willier and Contreras that are scuffling a little bit. You know, Contreras is taking his walks, but he's not hitting the ball as hard. Same thing with Willier. But, you know, you see guys like Durbin, Siegler, Monasterio, Sogard last night. That these are the type of players where if I were scouting a team and I were sitting in the stands for one night, I'd be like, okay, these guys are good little ball players. But if you sit and watch them for a week straight or 2 weeks straight, you're like, man, these guys are good baseball players. They've got good instincts. Monasterio is hitting the cover off the ball. Sogard, that clutch gene. Just Siegler's a lightning rod as far as energy. He's got some clutch in him too. So these are good baseball players, and yeah, they're not your big free agent type players that everybody talks about in the headlines. But I tell you what, they've really gone above and beyond as far as helping this team go out and win ball games.
0: Yeah, let's talk about Mona and the Mona magic from last night that propelled the Red Sox to a victory. Another prime example with Siegler and Mickey Gasper before him of just the guy that the Red Sox need stepping up when they need it most. During this hot streak, what's kind of stood out about what's made him so successful?
9: Well, he's been good against lefties and righties.
0: Yep.
9: You know, so you want to keep him in the batter's box. You're not going to platoon him because he's been good against everybody. He puts himself in good counts. And he's not the type of guy where you know he's going to drive the ball to one area of the ballpark. You know, he's going to use foul pole to foul pole. He's going to be tough with two strikes. And he just has a knack for putting the ball in play. And let's talk about doubles. He's a doubles machine in recent weeks. So, yeah, and not to mention what he brings to the clubhouse as well. The post-game interview on Nesson last night was just pure gold.
0: Yeah.
9: He went through his old approach at the plate, and he says, and then I hit a home run. Said that twice. But then they dump water on him. He says, they do that because they love me. And I'm like, yes, they do. You can tell that they do. And that's great to have in a clubhouse.
0: Yeah, and you're sitting there going, you know what? I love you too, Mona. Like that's what you're instilling in the whole fan base right now. But Lenny, before we let you go, nothing impacting tonight's game necessarily, but something hopefully that's impacting games in clutch time for the Red Sox in August and September. Roman Anthony taking swings. Chad Tracy mentions that to the media. It feels small when you're talking about hitting off a tee and getting flips and just kind of the drills that get into it. But how big of a step is that for the kid as he tries to work his way back?
9: Yeah, that's great. You know, and when it comes to Roman, any news is good news. I feel like we were just hearing, nothing new continually. We were getting tired of that. You want to see some sort of progress, you know, for this kid. You know, and he's feeling it right now. He's trying to go out there and help this ball club any way that he can. He's not helping him in Florida. So the fact that he's holding a bat, taking his swings, and feeling good afterwards, a huge step in the right direction. Now, if he continues to feel good, you're talking about hitting off the trajectory machine, getting some live BP eventually. A rehab start, and now that he's in this position, you could forecast maybe some rehab.

0: Back here on the MassMutual pregame show. Talk to MassMutual today. Feel comfortable about tomorrow. Dan Ball with you. Thanks for being here this evening. Red Sox continue their West Coast swing at taking on the Athletics. 9:40, first pitch coming up here tonight. Before every game, we interview Red Sox interim manager Chad Tracy. And Chad Tracy on WEEI is brought to you by your New England Ford dealers. Ford puts quality first, and now they're first in quality. Ford, the official vehicle of Major League Baseball and That Dirty Water. With some updates on the injuries, some updates on the team, and more, here is Chad Tracy with our own Will Fleming.
1: Finale in Sacramento with the manager, Chad Tracy. A chance at yet another series win, Chad. This team has got something going lately. It goes without saying. And more magic last night. A big, big time swing from Monasterio. You have to just, even though the offense has not totally gotten unlocked here in Sacramento, you still have to be really happy with the way they've fought.
2: Yeah, we're not playing our best baseball this week. That being said, we have played like at this at times, and we found ways to lose games, and we're finding ways to win games when we're not playing that well. We're certainly getting a lot of people on base. We're certainly getting a lot of opportunities, and we're not getting a clutch hit in some of the moments, although we got a couple last night, obviously. We're pitching very well. We're playing a little bit sloppier on defense this week than we usually do, but it's not costing us games where we found a way to win too. So we got one more here. We'll see if we can go out and win the series.
1: I can't remember a role player who's here as infrequently as Nick Sogard is, who comes up with more things that help you win games. I know you're not surprised by it, but still, how impressive the long travel day to come in and to come up with that swing in that spot.
2: Yeah, he's a good player. He's a good baseball player. He understands what the situation dictates. He knows if he needs to bunt, move a runner. He understands when to shorten his swing, and he understands when there's a runner in scoring position, if I just get this ball in play, it gives us a chance to tie the game. So just a really intelligent player, and of everybody out there, I've managed him more than anybody else out there. I've had him since 2022, and he's a young kid, and does not surprise me a bit. I know what he's capable of.
1: How about Monasterio? I mean, you've watched it every minute of this season. What's gotten into him at the plate?
2: He's swinging the bat great. I think the surprise is the wrong word. He's a good hitter. The biggest, I guess, welcoming of all this is like he's doing it against both right and left. The games at home at Fenway, the doubles off, just incessant doubles off the monster. He had six doubles or something. They were a lot of those rough right-handed pitching. So, I said this yesterday. Does that mean there's going to come a time where he's going to play against every righty? Like, not necessarily, but right now he's swinging the bat very good, and the quality is good against both-handedness. And he's squaring the ball up consistently, and hitting the ball for power. So he's been a huge, huge lift for our lineup, especially in a time like this where some of our big dogs are going through some scuffles, and he's picking us up.
1: Speaking of those big dogs, Wilson, I mean, we've not seen this from him, really. Maybe one time this year with one little pocket where he was not swinging it. If you were in a different position in the standings, with a big lead, would this be the time to maybe think about giving him a day?
2: I don't think he wants one. I did offer a DH day the other day. He wanted no part of that. Like, he wants to be out there playing. So I will always feel those moments. There was one, you're right, there was one other pocket, the only one other pocket this year. And I think in that pocket too, and talked to him, and he's ready. Actually, I think it was prior to Colorado. Remember we talked, he's like, no, Colorado? Like, no, I'm in the lineup. he's a player, and he plays, and that's what he does, and he's a grinder, and not worried about him in the least. It's part of baseball. Every hitter goes through pockets. Most of them go through a heck of a lot more pockets than he has. You go through pockets, and I will credit him for this. Like, in the midst of that, has drawn a lot of walks. He's been patient. There's been times where you kind of look and feel like they're not really interested in throwing to him, and he's taken his base. And in some of those instances, somebody behind him has, Rafael the other day, has provided the thump. So he'll get there. He'll be fine.
1: It never gets old watching Chapman pitch out of these jams. I mean, and he's had more of them this year than last, which was just a stupid season.
2: Yeah.
1: But the comfort level that he brings and the calmness on the mound is unlike anything I've ever seen.
2: Last night, shouldn't understate who he did it against. Those are two high-level contact hitters, and we have the infield in. So you're thinking Chappie's got the ability. I always say this, like a guy at third, one out, and you're like, well, I've got a guy on the mound that can strike people out. But the two guys that hit, I think, was like 10 and 11% strikeout rate. It's ball in play, and all of us know in baseball, ball in play with the infield in, if it doesn't go right at somebody, it's going through, and you're going to lose. So to get those two strikeouts in that spot against those two hitters was the turning point in the game, really. Obviously, it sets Mona up in the next inning, but that was impressive.
1: You know, you finally, for the first time in a long time, have some news about Roman Anthony. Tell us the latest.
2: Yeah, I just nothing crazy, but we the biggest step one, right? Like we had a bat in his hand. He has hit off the tees, hit some short flips, has taken about 30 swings each of the last couple of days, and he's doing well. So still infant stages, and there's nothing going to change as far as that workload over the next few days to see how his hand responds to that. And then once we get beyond that and we feel like the hand's responding, then we'll talk further about next steps as far as, you know, progressing the hitting further beyond that. Not a huge bit of news, but it's news. It's a good thing that he's got a bat in his hand swinging, and we'll see how he goes over the next handful of days.
1: How often do you talk to Roman, and how's he doing mentally?
2: I text with him every you know, early on it was every other day, and here lately every 3 or 4 days just shoot him a text just to see how he's doing. And I think the answer to your question is, like, he's focused, you know. It's not these, you know, 10 texts back and forth. How you doing, kid? Doing good, getting better every day. That's all it is. So more so on my end, just want to make sure the kid knows I'm thinking about him and that he feels and understands that, you know, we want him and he can help us, and that he has not just forgotten down there. And he's working hard. He's very focused on what he's doing, and he's trying to get himself healthy.
1: Sonny on the mound, he did not have his best one. Some two-strike mistakes last time against the Blue Jays. What do you look for tonight?
2: Just let him go back and be himself. You know, he's focused on, you know, Sonny's always very focused on who he is, what he does well, regardless of who he's facing. And you said that very well. Like, the outing was so dictated by two strike hits, like 4 or 5 two-strike hits right in a row. Because one quality spin pops a guy up, and that changes the entire complexion of the outing. So, and I thought the shame of it was, like, I thought he looked sharp. Early, I thought the ball was coming out of his hand really well. The start before that, he was good, but he didn't have his spin. He had his spin. So just let him go out and settle in and be him, and let him and Connor work together, and hope he gives us a good one.
1: One of the keys to this stretch here, Chad, where you guys have played so well, is focusing on one day at a time. This day's game is the most important. Yes. Is it at all hard with the behemoth that is the LA Dodgers looming around the corner?
2: Not really. I mean, I think you can't. They're a good team, obviously. You can't make it more than it is, though. It's still a baseball game, and I feel like you go out and tee it up, play a baseball game. If you have anybody, regardless of who you're playing, we have good starting pitching. Somebody goes out there and has a good start, you beat anybody. So I don't think there's a lot of focus on that. I think the focus remains on, like, hey, we got a chance to win a series here in a weekend where we didn't play all that well. Let's go out and try to win the series here, and we'll deal with that when we get there.
1: Last thing, we talked a lot this week about early offense being difficult because of the sight lines, the batter's eye, the brightness here. Any temptation early in the game to try to do a little more small ball, little, you know, manufacturing runs if you get chances?
2: Certainly can. You know, I mean, I've told you guys before, I mean, it's, you got to have the right personnel. Like, there's certain guys in the middle of the order, like, you're not going to do some of that. So you got to get the spots where that comes up and you feel like, hey, like we talked about earlier, it's like, hey, this gives us an opportunity to play with the lead. We haven't played with the lead here. So we've won 2 games and have fallen behind all 3 of the games. So if a spot like that was to come up and you have an opportunity to, like, get somebody up, move somebody up and get a run and play with a lead, we could do that. So, but we keep getting base runners. We have people on base constantly, and you like to think, like, between Rafa and Willier and Wilson, like, just, you know, if one of those guys gets going and starts popping one in the gap, like, it changes these games. So we're fine, and we'll play it out as whatever drops in front of us if we feel like what's best.
1: We appreciate the time. Thanks and good luck.
2: Thanks, Will.
0: Don't forget, you can watch along with the Red Sox pregame show on Twitch. Just follow WEEI. 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Plenty more to come as the Red Sox and the A's are now under half an hour away from first pitch. I'm Dan Ball. This is the Mass Mutual pregame show. 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
8: 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Feel comfortable about tomorrow. Dan Ball with you. Thanks so much for being here tonight. The Red Sox and the Athletics getting ready for the final game of their series as Boston continues their Western road swing here leading into the weekend. Final game of a four-game series going for their seventh straight series victory. They'll do so with these starting lineups. The starting lineups are brought to you by Morgan & Morgan, America's largest injury law firm. Let's meet tonight's players, beginning with the Red Sox. They're led by their interim manager Chad Tracy and come in with a record of 56-51. That's good for third in the American League East. They lead off with Anthony Siegler. He is at second base. Seydon Rafaela back in the two hole. He is in center field with Willier Abreu in right field hitting third. Wilson Contreras is at first base in the cleanup spot with Masataka Yoshida, your DH, to begin tonight's contest. He is hitting fifth. Caleb Durbin is at third base hitting sixth with Jaron Duran in left field hitting seventh. Andrew Monasterio at shortstop is hitting eighth, and Connor Wong is your catcher, and he is back batting ninth in front of their starting pitcher, Sonny Gray, looking to, in his 20th game, pick up his 13th victory of the season. For the homestanding Athletics, who are led by manager Mark Kotze, they come in with a record of 45-63 and sit in fourth place in the American League West. They lead off with Nick Kurtz. He is at first base. Jacob Wilson is your DH tonight. He is hitting second with Tyler Soderstrom in left field hitting third. Jonah Heim is your catcher in the cleanup spot with Tommy White at third base hitting fifth. Lawrence Butler is in center field hitting sixth, with Jeff McNeil at second base hitting seventh. Carlos Cortez is in right field hitting eighth, and Donovan Walton is your shortstop tonight, and he is batting ninth in front of right-handed starting pitcher Mason Barnett. Now, Barnett has been largely a reliever this season and in his career. His season high in terms of innings pitched is 4. Last time out, he went 3 1/3 out of the bullpen. So you can expect a trip to a trip and a half through the lineup for Mason Barnett tonight, likely before he moves his way in it to the bullpen. Time for a Subaru of New England scoreboard update. Subaru summer is finally here. 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Let's begin with a look at the standings while we have a brief moment. The Rays remain in first place in the division. They are 3.5 games clear of the New York Yankees, and a look at the scoreboard sees the Yankees were walked off on by the Chicago White Sox again. 2-1 in 11 innings. It was a bases loaded walk by Fernando Cruz that forced in the game-winning run. So the Yankees drop another game. They are now 4 games ahead of the Red Sox for second place in the division. So the Sox have a chance to pick up another game on the Yankees to move within 3.5 games of that second place margin. That's also important in the wild card standings, because right now the Yankees are still the pace car in the AL wild card, with the Red Sox currently sitting second in that particular conversation at 56-51, a game and a half ahead of the Cleveland Guardians. The Guardians, meanwhile, as that third team, are a game ahead of both Minnesota and Houston, with Seattle and Baltimore sitting 2.5 games behind them. Then there's Detroit at 4.5 and Toronto at 5.5, with both of those teams sitting in a conversation right now that is kind of leaning towards them selling at the trade deadline. So if they do, it goes from a race that has right now 6 teams that are kind of hanging on, all of a sudden then it becomes 4. And it's Minnesota, Houston, Seattle, and Baltimore that are trying to track down Cleveland, Boston, and New York as those 3 wild card teams. You have the Rays, who are leading the East right now, 64-44. The White Sox, 57-51 after their win tonight. And then the Rangers in an AL West that has been surprisingly poor, with a 55-54 record. Scores going on right now. Top of the 8th in Atlanta, Braves, a 5-4 lead over the Nationals. Tie ball game in Cincinnati right now. The Reds and the Pirates are even at 2 apiece. 1-0 lead for the Marlins against the Mets right now. That game taking place in New York, top half of the 5th. Game's already final. It was the Rays 3-2 over the Texas Rangers. The Twins 4-3 over the Royals in Minnesota earlier tonight. Of course, the walk-off win for the White Sox. And then the Cubs doubled up the Cardinals 4-2 in 10 innings. Games that are about to begin, including the Red Sox. You also have the Giants and the Padres tonight. J.P. Sears and Robbie Ray, a battle of the Southpaws. And then late night game, the Dodgers are hosting the Mariners. The Lock of the Game is presented by Interlock Metal Roofing. 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Tonight, I am riding the hot streak for the Boston Red Sox. I am riding Andrew Monasterio to continue his torrid pace. Of Monasterio's 20 hits so far this month, 11 of them have gone for extra bases. He's also had 5 multi-hit contests over his last 17. So, if you're hearing all that information, Monasterio is driving the ball to the gaps. He's getting on base a lot. He's hitting the ball a lot and really doing some damage from the bottom third of the lineup. And it's so incredibly important for the Red Sox to be that kind of relentless offense that continues to make pitchers work and get starters out of the game and gets into the bullpen, to have productive at-bats from the bottom of their order. So with the way he's been hitting, with getting some important hits from Connor Wong when he's been in the catcher's position, it's really allowed the Red Sox to flip the lineup over, get back up to the top, and get back to their mashers in games where their offense is doing so well. All of that preamble to tell you that Andrew Monasterio's over 1.5 total bases tonight is my bet for tonight's contest. Monasterio's over 1.5 bases is sitting at plus money right now. I got it at plus 120, so check it out. You should be able to find it around that same number. Looking at the splits in Barnett is a righty. He's hitting .243 as Monasterio against righties this year, with a .642 OPS versus .282 against lefties with a .966 OPS. But he has been raking against everybody recently, and I am taking Mona to continue to do that against Barnett, and then the bullpen when Mark Kotze has to go to it here in this one. And the Red Sox look to pick up a win. They'll look to ride their newfound shortstop in order to do so. 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Coming up next, it's the final game of a 4-game set between the Red Sox and the Athletics in Sacramento on the Shaw's and Star Market WEEI Red Sox Radio Network.
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2: Good evening and welcome to the capital city of California at Sutter Health Park in downtown Sacramento. We welcome you to the finale of a four-game series between the Boston Red Sox and the Nomadic Athletics. Red Sox 10th inning heroics last night, really 9th inning heroics, with Aroldis Chapman setting the table for a huge swing from Andrew Monasterio. And tonight, the Red Sox look to win yet another series. It would be their 7th in a row. They are on an incredible tear, the Red Sox are. They come in 5 games above 500. And oh, by the way, they just won 18 of their last 21 games. They are on fire, the Red Sox rolling. They'll have Sonny Gray, the former Athletic, on the mound. And meantime, the Athletics send Mason Barnett. Along with Lenny DiNardo, Will Fleming, thanks for joining us. It's another hot one. As the Red Sox look to stay hot, Lenny, and it's been an interesting different series for the Sox. The offense kind of held in check early in these games, but as it has throughout this entire streak, it always starts and finishes with starting pitching.
3: Yeah, Sonny Gray's looking to bounce back. Gave up 5 runs last time out. Hasn't done that. It's been a couple months, or actually 3 months. If you look back to Minnesota, he gave up 5 runs back then, too. Last time out, just had a hard time putting hitters away with 2 strikes. You know, he's missing over the plate, gave up 10 hits in that outing, didn't walk anybody. So, you're looking for him to bounce back. He threw 75 pitches. You're looking for him to get the 2 strikes and spin it down below the zone, continue to get that swing and miss.
2: The Red Sox will have all the everyday regulars in the lineup today. Wilson Contreras and Willie Abreu apparently have told Chad Tracy, you're not taking us out. We are 19-4 over 23. We are a little bit more than a week away from the trade deadline. All kinds of rumors swirling around that, Lenny. But Sonny Gray takes the ball for this team. The offense, though, it's been different, guys. I mean, really, Monasterio and others have really carried the load while Wilson and Willier kind of fight through it a little bit. Do you have a feeling about anyone tonight?
3: That's a great question. I honestly want to go to Wilson Contreras because I feel like his stints where he's not seeing the ball very well, they don't last very long, and I feel like he's definitely due. So I'm looking for Wilson to get something in the air tonight. Want to get that fastball from Barnett early in counts because he will sink it, sweep it down below the zone with 2 strikes. So I got a good feeling about Wilson Contreras tonight.
2: I got Tony Seagulls, by the way.
3: Love it.
2: He's in the leadoff spot tonight for the Red Sox as they look to keep this roll going along. Time now for the National Anthem, which is brought to you by Ace Ticket. Ace Ticket always has the best deals on the Red Sox and all your favorites. 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

0: And would you believe it? That anthem singer is named Steve Pierce.
1: Nice to see him parlay World Series MVP into a second career.
0: You know, we're going to be in L.A. tomorrow against the Dodgers, where Steve was such a hero in 2018. That has to be good karma, don't you think, Lenny?
1: Absolutely. I feel like that means they're going to score some runs prior to the fifth inning. Hopefully tonight they can go out there and put a little bit of offense out there. It's been tough with the batter's eye and the weird shadows. But yeah, you're looking for them to go out there and score early and often. It hasn't been the case so far in this series, but it's important if you want to go out there and take this series from the Sacramento A's.
0: Clemento, whatever you want to do. There is a drone right in front of us taking beautiful shots here of the ballpark in Sacramento. Careful what you wish for. Injury report is the best we've had in a long time, and it's brought to you by CVS. CVS knows that where you get your medicine matters. That's why CVS is right by your side when you need it most. Welcome to CVS, the official pharmacy of the Boston Red Sox. Lenny, Roman Anthony is swinging a bat. He took 30 swings today, apparently off a tee, some flips, and everything feels okay. And that is so encouraging.
1: Yeah, any news is great news when it comes to Roman Anthony, because, you know, we were hearing for so long, yeah, nothing new. That means because he's swinging a bat and he's feeling good so far, good things are ahead. He's going to be hitting off the Trajex machine, going to hit some live BP after that, hopefully go on a rehab stint, get his timing down. And then after that, Boston Red Sox hopefully helping this team in a playoff situation late in this year.
0: And Lenny, look, you don't want to speculate too much. You don't want to, you know, dive too deep into it. There's no question that there's been a little frustration with the length of recovery. He's not comfortable. He's trying to deal with pain. You would have to imagine, wouldn't you, that sitting down in Florida, watching this team be red hot, watching them catch fire, you would hope that Roman, who is one of the anchoring pieces of this future, wants to hurry up and be a part of this thing.
1: Absolutely, absolutely. It stings when you're on the shelf, you're not helping your ball club go out there and win ball games. And you know, this is a kid that wants to go out there and help this team win games. So, yeah, you can't hurry something like that up. It's not like there's this magic, you know, wand where you can say, okay, my hand is right now and I don't feel pain when I swing a bat. But he's at the point now where time has taken hold, and now he's out there and able to go out there and hopefully help this team in a very, very near future.
0: So the right-hander Mason Barnett leads the Athletics out onto the field. He's 25 years old. He really does not have a lot of big league experience. He comes into this game with a 4.74 ERA, and the Red Sox look to touch him up early and often. As the A's take the field, Lenny, how about tonight's starting lineups?
1: All right, it's time for the Morgan & Morgan starting lineups, brought to you by America's largest injury law firm. So let's meet tonight's players for the Sacramento A's. I'm sorry for the Boston Red Sox. I thought we were home there for a second.
0: Whatever you want.
1: Batting first, it's going to be Anthony Siegler playing second base. Batting second in center field, Zaidan Rafaela. Batting third in right field, Willier Abreu. Batting fourth, that'll be Wilson Contreras playing first base. Batting fifth at DH, Masataka Yoshida. Batting sixth at third base, Caleb Durbin. Batting seventh, playing left field, Jaron Duran. Batting eighth, Andrew Monasterio at shortstop. And batting ninth, doing the catching, will be Connor Wong. For the Sacramento A's, batting first, Nick Kurtz. He had a bone contusion on that left forearm after last night. He'll be at first base. Batting second, Jacob Wilson at DH. Batting third, Tyler Soderstrom in left field. Batting fourth, doing the catching, Jonah Heim. Batting fifth at third base, Tommy White. Batting sixth, Lawrence Butler in center field. Batting seventh, playing second base, Jeff McNeil. Batting eighth, Carlos Cortez in right. And batting ninth at shortstop, Donovan Walton. That is your Morgan and Morgan starting lineups, brought to you by Morgan & Morgan, America's largest injury law firm.
0: All right, here now, Mason Barnett, recalled just a week ago from AAA Las Vegas. This is his fourth stint with the Athletics. And he was an opener in his last start. He suffered the loss. What do you see when you look into Mason Barnett, Lenny?
1: He's got a good fastball. 95, can get it up to 96. He does that about 42% of the time. He likes to use that up in the zone. If you want to get to him, try to get that fastball down over the plate. If you get to two strikes, he likes to use a slider and sweeper down below the zone. That's where he gets most of his swing and miss. Against lefties, he'll go to the curveball. A lot more vertical depth on that pitch, as well as the changeup. So He will walk you, though. So, you, again, this has kind of been a theme through for this Reds, Sacramento A's pitching staff. They will go out and give free passes. So be patient, get a good pitch to hit. But if you make some mistake over the middle, you got to be ready with your A swing.
0: All right, here's Anthony Siegler leading it off. Wind blowing hard right to left the pitch. He is a fastball up and away. We are a little bit behind schedule. 6:42, 92 degrees. 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Pitch is a strike on the inside corner. That's that good fastball that Lenny was telling you about. Siegler really has not seen a lot of the field lately. But he has made the most of his chances.
1: One of the all-time great nicknames, in my opinion.
0: Me too. 1-1 is a little bit outside. Isn't there a band called Flock of Seagulls?
1: Yes, from their early 80s. Sweet haircuts. But Tony Seagulls, every time I hear that, I'm like, how you doing? Tony Seagulls, like Goodfellas.
0: He's unbelievable. He embraces everything about being in the big leagues. He's been such an energizer bunny for this team. He will swing hard early in games. It's 2-1 hitters count for him. Anthony batting left. Barnett into the wind. He throws. And Siegel grounds one to second. McNeil's got it on an knee. Throws to first in time. And Siegler is retired.
1: Yeah, this pitch just got in on his hands a little bit. Carved him up on the inside. You got to try to get that fastball over the plate. Make him come to you. But you talk about Tony Siegel's. You're looking at guys like Monasterio, Sogard. Most of these guys that are really getting it done right now, you watch them for two or three games straight, you're like, all right, they're good. But if you watch them for two or three weeks, man, some good ball players.
0: No doubt. Here's Sadon with one down. He takes a strike on the outside corner. Sadon had the big swing in game one, the grand slam, really the only offense they generated. In his first career slam, Sadon comes in 280, 11 homers and 50 driven. And he's cooled off a little bit at the plate. The pitch is swung on and missed. Big rip at a sweeper. And it is 0-2. He has 5 for his last 17. I mean, he's been steady as she goes this season, Sadon, whereas in years past, a little bit more up and down. But he's in an 0-2 hole, the pitch. Way outside with a fastball, and it's 1-2.
1: And that's the biggest difference right there. That's a slider down and away in an 0-2 count. Early in his career, he's chasing that pitch all day, tons of swing and miss, but he's been able to lay off of that and stay in the counts.
0: And such a good two-strike hitter. 1-2, the pitch is way high. And it's 2-2. Mason Barnett was great in his first 9 appearances, some of them out of the bullpen. But now, in his last 5 outings, over 9 1/3, 13 hits, and 11 runs. 2 balls, 2 strikes with Abreu out on deck. Warm and beautiful Sacramento night. Here's the 2-2. Sadon swings and misses. That's a really good fastball, 97. Almost looks splitterish there, and they're 2 down.
1: Yeah, he dug deep on that one. Like you said, 97 really had some depth to it, too, right at the bottom below the zone. Stay down in protect mode there.
0: All right, here's Willier Abreu. Kurtz at first, the A's exhaled. He's, unlike Curtis Meade, he escaped any broken bones when he was hit by a pitch last night. 2 down, bases empty. Barnett, abbreviated windy throws. Willier takes a strike on the outside corner. Lenny, do you wish that in your time people considered sort of this hybrid delivery where it's kind of stretch and wind up? You take the tiny little step, but everything's just more simplified?
1: Yeah, absolutely. I mean, it's basically a matter of getting your momentum, sitting over that back leg any way you can.
0: Oh, Wanda Willier is a strike. Really good backdoor curve, and it's 0-2.
1: And if you look at the evolution of the windup from the 40s, guys are going way above their head. Yeah. You think about Whitey Ford, Marshall, Koufax, 1980s. It's just been simplifying every decade from there.
0: 0-2. Pitch to Willier. He is swung on a miss. He elevated a fastball, and Abreu has gone. Red Sox early game struggles continue in Sacramento. Sonny Gray is on the mound. When we return, no score on the Shaws and Star Market, WEI Red Sox Radio Network. Why? Sonny Gray is on the mound. He spent the majority of the 2013 season here before making his major league debut and going on a great run with the then Oakland Athletics. He has been phenomenal, has Sonny. He draws the lines down the slope of the mound, side to side, off the rubber, and you'll see Nick Kurtz, who's in the leadoff spot as a left-handed batter against Sonny here tonight. Sox went down in order in the top of the first, and Sonny's first pitch is ripped to first, caught by Contreras. bullet, and one away.
1: You can't take him out of the lineup. I mean, if you're going to take him out of the lineup, you got to text him, right? You don't want to do it in person. And I love that about the guy. Wilson Contreras is outstanding. The guy wants to be on the field. And I saw some good things, some good swings from him last night, so he led the mentality.
0: How cool is it that Chad Tracy told us before the game, there's no shot in the world. He would let me give him a day off. He wants to be out there.
1: I respect it. And he's been outstanding at first base.
0: He'll lead off the second. One down, here's Jacob Wilson. The pitch is a breaking ball outside. Sonny, second most wins in the major leagues with 12. He's got the third best win percentage. He's 12-2 with a 2.78 ERA. And I'm telling you, Lenny, this guy is such a microcosm of a throwback mentality as a strike is on the outside corner. I understand the analytics and the people who say that pitchers' wins are a dependent stat and they're not the only or the most important way to gauge whether somebody helps you. In Sonny's case, it is a perfect reflection of why they can matter. The 1-1 is looped into left field. That's a base hit. That was a sinker that got a lot of the plate. And Jacob Wilson around first into second base with a one-out double. Actually, not a bad pitch at all. Wilson just went down and golfed it.
1: Yeah, good piece of hitting right there. Went down, dropped the barrel to it. You know, you're right. Boston's won 14 of his 19 starts.
0: I mean, come on.
1: It's like, come on. That speaks volumes right there about what he does every 5 days. Consummate veteran. This is a guy that the ultimate all-star snub. We cannot believe that they left him off that roster with what he's done on the field. Compare the stats throughout baseball, too. He's been tops for sure.
0: Well, when you watch this game, when you love this game and know it, you understand that there's a real value in what he's done as a curveball in the outside corner because he has not always had his best stuff. He didn't have his best stuff against the Toronto Blue Jays, and actually he got burned with some two-strike spin in the zone. But no matter whether he's A-plus on a day, he finds a way to adjust and go deep in games and keep the Red Sox in it. 0-1, the pitch is a soft ground ball back to the mound. Sonny, very casually, gloves, throws to first in time, two away.
1: Good job feeling his position right there. But you're right, when you've got six pitches, oftentimes you leave the bullpen, you might feel comfortable with two or three of those, and that's great. But they leave you as well. Like last time out, two strikes, had a hard time locating that sweeper, that curveball down below the zone. It burned him. He gave up 10 hits, but he is able to go out there and pivot and adjust in-game, in-at-bat. And just because he's missing a pitch early in the game doesn't mean he doesn't re-evaluate later on and get it.
0: And what you're talking about, that in-game adjustment, is the most important and impressive thing that he does. Here is Jonah Heim, who, of all the A's hitters, has had the best series. He's been tremendous. Defensive alignment brought to you by James Hardy. Hardy Siding is America's number one brand of siding. Contreras at first, Siegler at second, Mona at short with Durbin in and well off the line at third. The pitch, strike on the inside corner.
1: And that cutter right there, that's a good pitch for him because it comes off his baseline fastball. His fastball is only 92 miles an hour, but it's in the 94th percentile as far as run value, which is really good for a guy that doesn't necessarily throw the ball hard.
0: 10 hits, 5 runs last time allowed by Sonny. Here's the 0-1. Heim takes a breaking ball for a ball. And it's 1-1. He, for whatever reason, he has not pitched well against the team that gave him his first big league shot, Sonny. 2-2 with a 4.58 ERA and 7 starts against the A's. 1-1 the pitch. Curveball, that is a beauty, Lenny. And it's 1-2. This is going to be a theme all night long. In two strike counts, you really don't want Gray to land his spin in the zone.
1: Yeah, you have to get it down, especially against the lefty. You want to think about backfooting him with the sweeper. Can't leave it over the plate. That's where all the damage is.
0: 1-2 is swung on and fouled. A little curveball. Sweeper, actually, from Sonny. Down and in. And it remains 1-2. That's the idea all night, isn't it?
1: Yep, right there. It's a classic example of where you want to put that pitch with two strikes. They're in protect mode at the plate. They're choking up, spreading out, trying to get the barrel to the baseball. They're going to swing. They're going to chase. It's all about placement.
0: Nate Tomlinson is the home plate umpire. 1-2. Two down, runner at third. A pitch is a chopper on the right side. Contreras backhand. Sonny very quickly over to the bag. He catches an underhand flip. And the inning is over. Sonny. It's always sunny in Sacramento. No score after one on the Shaw's and Star Market. WEI Red Sox Radio Network.
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0: had a nerd. One of my son's favorite songs for whatever reason. And here comes Wilson Contreras, your pick to click. No score in the second. The pitch is down and away, a ball. And it is 1-0.
1: I think Barnett heard me, too. He went four-seam fastball the first pitch of every at-bat last inning. That time spun it right there.
0: Look at John Satoropoulos. He has a look on his face that kind of agrees with what you're saying. Vamos. Listen to the Let's Go Red Sox chants. The pitch is a strike on the inside corner. Sweeper. And it's 1-1. How great is Chad Tracy? I mean, this guy has come on and been such a steadying force.
1: You listen to him talk. He's just a really, really bright baseball mind. You can tell he grew up in a clubhouse.
0: 1-1. Swinging a high fly the other way into right field. It'll hang up a little bit for Cortez. And looking into the bright sun, he's there to make the play. And there's one down. Still time, Lenny.
1: Plenty of time.
0: Are you going to do the cable guy thing again tonight?
1: It's got to be right. We got to come up with another organic
0: all right
1: thing every
0: game. We got time. We got time. All right, here's Yoshida.
1: That evolved from berm to turkey leg to medieval times into that sound effect.
0: Here's Massa, who takes a strike on the inside corner.
1: That's how it works.
0: Listen, I don't know if it's art, but it's certainly spontaneous, that's for sure. Massa pinch hit, was retired last night. A little comebacker to the mound. Here's a soft ground ball on the third base side, handled there by White. Throws wide to first. Nice job by Kurtz to keep his foot on the bag. And actually, Pablo Cabrera wants to look in the video room to make sure that he did keep his foot on the bag. Chad Tracy, hand out, thinking about Mike Brenly. And no, he is on the bag, and they're two down.
1: Yeah, it's a good job by Kurtz right there, recognizing where the runner was. Last thing he wanted to do was get in the baseline, but be able to get his foot on the bag at the last second.
0: Here's Caleb Durbin, a four-game streak, 7 for his last 15. I just think that this guy, Chad Tracy, has been the perfect fit. The pitch to Caleb is high with a fastball. And I would be surprised if, after the trade deadline, when the Red Sox continue to roll, there's not a big announcement about his future with the Red Sox. He's just been perfect. 1-0, the pitch is a ball up and away, a fastball. Heim thought about challenging. He will not. And it's 2-0.
1: It's definitely deserving for Chad Tracy. You know, he's a great communicator. You know, when you're managing a ball club, you're managing so many different personalities. You're trying to get the most out of them. You can tell this team responds to him.
0: 2-0 to Caleb, swinging a pop-up. Again, the early innings, the Red Sox just don't see the baseball. Cortez in right field charging in. He's there to make the grab. And another 1-2-3 inning for the Sox. No score after an inning and a half. Sonny back to the mound after this. And the Shaws and Star Market, WEI Red Sox Radio Network.
2: We need a new lawn.

0: is skied into right field. Abreu shielding his eyes from the sun back to his right. He's there to make the play. I think, Lenny, with the sun where and how it is right now, you'd rather have a fly ball than a line drive hit right at you in right.
1: Oh, yeah, he's going to run and get it. I think, especially in right field, it's impossible to see the ball. Williger's out there with his glove in front of his face just to see the pitch thrown, let alone a fly ball. So it's tough out there this time of day.
0: Isn't it so weird how the sun conditions, the batter's eye, tend to impact things here? Here is Lawrence Butler, who very nearly won the game last night. Off of Chapman, he takes a strike on the outside corner from Sonny Gray, and that is strike one.
1: The Arbella Insurance Foundation is dedicated to striking out cancer by supporting the Jimmy Fund. For every strikeout from a Red Sox pitcher during the 2026 season, the Arbella Insurance Foundation will donate $50 to the Jimmy Fund. 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
0: Oh, one is skied into shallow center field. Sadon catches everything. It's not over the wall. He glides in, makes the grab, two down.
1: Sadon, if the ball's hit anywhere near center field, I don't think I've seen the ball hit grass this year.
0: Ever.
1: Everything looked that simple. And it's amazing when you see other teams out there try to make the same play or similar plays. It's like, oh, yeah, guy's pretty good out there.
0: You know, I heard Andrew Jones talking about this, just inducted into the Hall of Fame. Of course, both of them from Curacao. They've got a real link together in the WBC. Here is Jeff McNeil, chopper toward first, foul ball. Contreras had it anyway, but out of play, strike one. And I loved what Jones said about Sadon. He said the best center fielders, which he was one of the greats of all time, play with instincts. They don't need to look at the card all the time. Sure, you're looking at positioning, but you just have feel, and you watch the hitter, and you know what kind of swings they take. Going one to McNeil, the pitch is outside. And Sadon is very much that way.
1: Yeah, and with feel comes that first step. You know, if you're going to go chase on a ball, whether it's behind you, in front of you, it's all about that first step. If you take the wrong motion right out of the chute, guess what? It's just not happening.
0: One ball, one strike. Pitch is up. Wong tried to frame it. He could not. 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To learn more today, Sonny is facing Jeff and a 2-1 count. Pitch is a swing and a foul, and that got him. Where, on the right knee, maybe? He is in a heap down in the left-handed batter's box, and it's 2-2.
1: Yeah, it almost looks like he got him right in the instep of his foot. Have to see the replay here, but he spun it right there. That was a really nice breaking ball. Tried to turn and burn on that one.
0: Yeah, exactly right. Inside of his right foot.
1: It's amazing, with all the protection you've got, you just missed that by about a quarter inch of where the pad stopped. 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
0: Will Fleming, Lenny DiNardo, Sacramento legend.
1: Red Sox. In my own mind.
0: No, not in everybody's mind. It's amazing. You know, Lenny, it's cool to come to Sacramento. It's better than the Coliseum in my mind. These fans have gotten a real treat for a couple of years getting big league baseball here. It's always been a great AAA town. You played here several times. And, like, we'll be at the pool, finish lunch, and people will be like, "Hey, Lenny, I remember your years here. How you doing in Boston?" Must feel good.
1: Yeah, it's always nice to be recognized. I remember those two fellas at the pool tossing the football around. You actually gave one of them a little throwing lesson.
0: I mean, it's part of the hazard of having kids now, who I'm trying to teach them how to throw.
1: Yeah. Yeah, get that arm back a little bit more on that. Yeah.
0: Well,
1: spiral.
0: I mean, it's two down, bases empty, bottom two, no score. McNeil's going to stay in with a 2-2 count. I've never seen a grown human throw a ball worse in my life.
1: Might have been a couple pops prior to that throw.
0: It's true. Yeah. 2-2 is a line hopper to second. Seagulls dives, gloves, throws to first in time. Are you kidding me? Contreras almost pulled his groin trying to stay on the bag. Siegler, wow. Beautiful defense.
1: Incredible play right there. He's in the 78th percentile in ground ball rate. It's very nice when you got a guy doing work out there.

0: that.
1: A flock of seagulls in Sacramento. No score after two in the Shaw's and Star Market. WEI Red Sox Radio Network.
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1: Jaren Duran to lead it off as we go into the top of the third. He is due. The pitch from Barnett is swung on and missed. That was a curveball for strike one. It'll be Duran and then Monasterio and Connor Wong. Sox and A's scoreless. Connor back in there behind the dish. The pitch to Jaren is low. And it's 1-1.
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1: Do you have a case for the people who braked in front of you on Block Island? 1-1 is a fastball high. He did not go around, Jaren.
7: Rage on that one.
1: Swing, and it's 2-1.
7: That was Wapner. Sorry.
1: I loved it. Wapner's in 3 minutes. What a great movie that is, Rain Man. 2-1 pitch. Swing and a miss. Duran pulled off a changeup big time. This is when he can get himself in trouble. When he kind of bails out and tries to pull everything.
7: When he's at his best, he's keeping that front shoulder, that right shoulder in, thinking about driving the ball the other way. He's quick enough to where if he gets an inside pitch, he can get the hands through.
1: I still think early in these games, he should try to bunt more, too. 2-2, he'll not do that here. Putting off the top of the third. Here's the pitch. And a swing and a miss. He chased a high fastball, and Duran is struck out.
7: Yeah, you want to get a fastball over the plate early with Barnett. Being unpredictable so far, typically with two strikes, you're going to see spin down. He snuck up on him with that 96.
1: And Lenny, I think Monasterio, I mean, one of the reasons he's been their best hitter basically in this whole series is that early in these games, first of all, he's got shades on, which I think is smart, and he plays it the other way early in games. The pitch is a fastball that's on the outside corner for a strike. And then later, when he can see it, he's obviously trying to pull the ball out of the ballpark.
7: Yeah, he can hurt you, foul pole to foul pole. We've seen all these different doubles, you know, sometimes over the first base and sometimes the third base back.
1: 0-1 is outside. One of the sort of subplots here tonight, if the Red Sox can take 3 of 4, who's going to be the series MVP? There's ketchup on the line tonight.
7: That's right.
1: And, I mean, right now, it's Sadon and Mona. 1-1 is a little line drive into right field, hit well, but back on it, Cortez is there to make the play. It's an out, but Lenny, that's the right approach right now.
7: Absolutely. Get the ball in the air. He saw that deep in the zone right there. It's about getting a good pitch to hit first and foremost. You heard him say that in the post game last night, among other things. Like, they love me. That's why they throw water on me. He said that.
1: He's the best.
7: They love me.
1: That's they love me. Instead, I got a home run.
7: And they do.
1: I do, too. Our news, Connor Wong, the pitch is a ball. They want to challenge the A's to. That looked very close.
0: The pitch is called a ball. The catcher's challenge.
1: I think this is one of those that might get it by a seam on the inside corner.
7: Yeah.
1: And it does.
0: The call is overturned. Count 0-1.
1: Nate Tomlinson is the tallest umpire in the game. He's a monster behind the plate.
7: And yet you still look down upon him.
8: I do.
1: I had somebody tell me in the hotel lobby that I sound shorter than I am. Here's the 0-1. Connor swings and fouls it back. I really didn't know how to take that.
7: I was going to say, how do you take that? I'm not going to say it. You can say it if you want.
1: What does that mean? I sound short on the radio?
7: And what did they say to Mike Monaco?
1: You sound taller than you are.
7: Oh, man.
1: 0-2 pitch is a chopper foul. Third base said, how does one sound like a certain height? I don't get that.
7: I don't get it.
1: Now Shaw's in Star Market. 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Pantry favorites like Prince Pasta and Star Kissed Chunk White Tuna. And cool treats like Häagen-Dazs Cups.
7: Unless you're Andre the Giant. That guy just sounds his size, right?
1: See, maybe you'll do Andre the Giant when we hit a home run. Here's Wong. The pitch is up and away. A fastball, and it's 1-2.
7: I'll consider it.
1: What a uni he had. Wasn't it just like the basically like the Speedo and the huge black boots?
7: Sometimes he had the one with the little strap over one shoulder.
1: Yeah, the singlet.
7: Yes.
1: 1-2 is swung on and fouled off.
7: Like a typical beer can, looked like one of those miniature V8 cans in his gigantic mitts.
1: You are a very good impressionist. Do you have any ability to do Andre the Giant's voice?
7: maybe a little bit. I can do an impression of somebody doing an impression of Andre.
1: I believe it. 1-2 to Wong with Siegler on deck. The pitch is outside. Good take. He did not go. They appeal to first, but no way that's a swing. And it is 2-2.
7: You know who's good at impressions? Jamai.
1: Amazing, isn't he?
7: Right.
1: As Mike Singletary is the best. 2-2. Here's the pitch. And a breaking ball on the outside corner. Cannot do it. Took strike three, and the inning is over. We go to the bottom of the third, scoreless. On the Shaw's and Star Market, WEI Red Sox Radio Network.
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0: Carlos Cortez to lead it off against Sonny Gray as I finish the worst cookie I've ever had in my life as Gray throws and Cortez takes a pitch outside. And I should clarify, I finish the first and only bite of the cookie that I will take. And in fact, I'm expelling.
1: I think he took the cookie that was sitting on the plate from last night.
0: Like, normally, like a white chocolate macadamia cookie is a good thing. Here's the 1-0, and then misses down and in, and it's 2-0. You know, you're expecting, like, the soft, perfect cookie, and it's a hockey puck.
1: I think it was from the first day of the series.
0: Goodness gracious. I mean, I know it's hot, but come on. No score, Red Sox and the A's. Sonny Gray, who got it all started here. Throws a good one, a fastball, 91, and it's 2-1. Subaru of New England scoreboard. 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As we told you earlier, a beautiful day. The Yankees lost in extra innings. 2-1. Here's a ball. Sonny, I wouldn't say, is razor sharp right now. As of this exact moment, the Red Sox 4 games behind the Yankees. They have got a 2.5-game lead over the Twins for the final wild card. They're a game and a half above Cleveland. What a game today for Minnesota. 3-1, Sonny throws, and a fastball misses. That is not what he's looking to do at all. I mean, that's a leadoff walk against the 8-hole hitter, and he's aboard. So the Twins have the bases empty with 2 down and 2 strikes in the bottom of the 9th inning. They're trailing 3-0. And from that, they get the next 3 hitters aboard. Jeffers and Bell really battled. And Cody Clemens hit a walk-off grand slam in a 2-strike count.
1: Incredible.
0: Here's Donovan Walton. He hits a soft ground ball on the first base side. Sonny way over to glove. He flips out of the glove to first. That was slick. Contreras is there, and there's 1 down on the play. Cortez up to second. Sonny's a freak. He is. I mean, he's just a great athlete.
1: Just helping Wilson's fielding metrics right there.
0: Yeah.
1: Throw him the bone.
0: Give him a little put out.
1: Cody and Roger, probably the best pitching tandem if you look at the stats. Most strikeouts as far as father-son, right?
0: It's like the Aaron brothers,
1: yeah.
0: Henry and Tommy. No score. Here's a big-time hitter, Nick Kurtz. Pitch is a beauty. A curveball in there, strike one. We had a great time here in Sacramento. And Sonny Gray, who knows this town so well, went out and played golf and did what he always does, which is shoot under par. Here's a ground ball to the left side. Monasterio bobbles it again. Now, the runner Cortez was right in his line, but that's the 3rd time in this series. And Monasterio doesn't make a play that needs to be made, and now the A's have him at 1st and 3rd with 1 down.
1: Yeah, that's been happening just far too often. I can definitely tell it's taking a toll on the confidence. That ball ate him up right there. You got to know that you're going to catch this ball, but you know, it starts to get in your head as a young player when you feel like, okay, I'm hitting the ball really well, but my defense is really deficient at the moment. You got to shake that off. Go out there, make the simple plays.
0: Lenny, I think it's pretty obvious. The Red Sox need help at that position.
1: Yeah.
0: I mean, Monasterio has been great in a lot of ways, but they need a shortstop. They really do. All right, here's Jacob Wilson, right-handed hitter. Pitch is skied down the right field side and out of play. It's a spot where you'd love to get a strikeout. 3rd inning brought to you by Sitco, a club you'll want to get into.
1: Yeah, he doesn't have a strikeout on the day. Put himself in a position right there, Monasterio did, but now you got 1 out, runner on 3rd base. Now they all have to do is get a ball in the air instead of having 2 outs.
0: Down to the club sit, go up now, instantly save 23 cents a gallon on your first fill up. The 0-1 is way outside. This is a point Chad Tracy made to us before the game, Lenny, that you know, not only is Chapman so dependable, reliable in big spots, but Wilson last night. And then Soderstrom, these are 2 great contact hitters, so you figure Wilson's got a good chance to put it in play and give the A's a lead right here. The 1-1 is a line drive up the middle into center field, a base hit. There it is. The error really burns the Red Sox, and the A's lead 1-0.
1: Put yourself in a bad situation right there. And Sonny Gray, he's been really great as far as putting the ball on the ground. That ball was hit pretty hard, to your point. Great bat-to-ball skills right there for Wilson.
0: this is not exactly some revelation, Lenny. To win in baseball, you have to have a good defensive shortstop, period.
1: Yeah, and that's been a huge part of the success of this Red Sox club. You know, they've been pitching, but with good pitching comes good defense. Throughout this season, you know, that's kind of they turned the page as far as the past few seasons where they've been really bad defensively. They've been good, but as of late, it hasn't, just hadn't been the case.
0: Well, you've got to stem the tide right here. Soderstrom, left-handed hitter, takes a fastball up and away for ball one. This A's offense is not very good right now, but Soderstrom's a guy with 17 home runs. He's got a chance with two on and still only one out. Pitch is just outside. Sonny tried the curveball and missed with it. And it's 2-0. They decided to send Chang down because Monasterio had been swinging it, and more importantly, because Siegler had been such a leader for them. But it has hurt the Red Sox defensively. It has. 2-0 is a strike on the outside corner. I said it at the time, Lenny, when they optioned Chang down. To me, they are going to trade for a shortstop. They are.
1: Yeah, if you have to. You know, it's just been, they're showing a priority for offense, something they've been deficient in all year. You know, they're scoring 4.2 runs per game, only allowing three in three quarters.
0: 2-1 is a ground ball, should be two. Monasterio does have this one, steps on the second base bag with a running throw to first in time double play. Well, an unearned run puts the A's ahead after 3-1-0 in the Shaw's and Star Market, WEI Red Sox Radio Network.
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0: Anthony Siegler is going to lead it off for the second time as we go to the top of the fourth. An unearned run has put the A's ahead. It is 1-0. Siegler grounded out his first time. The pitch outside from Barnett, and it's 1-0. 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Back goes Soderstrom on the warning track. He makes a running grab. Are you kidding me? I mean, hit the ball in the air to left, it's going to leave. That was a pop-up, and it almost got out.
1: Off the bat, I thought the third baseman was going to have a beat on that ball. It just kept going. Taylor Barnett's at 37 pitches right now. He's gone as high as 64 this season early on. This is his first start. Last time out, 54. But don't do him any favors.
0: One thing is, you don't want Sedan to get pole happy. Pitch is down and away. Let me clarify that. Excuse me. He can pull the ball in the air and get anything out, but he's in a little bit, just a little bit of one of those stretches where he's a little more aggressive, swinging at more pitches. The other way is always the answer for him.
1: Yeah, when you have the mentality of keeping your hands on the inside of the ball and you're still quick, you still pull balls.
0: 1-0 is fouled on the first base side. Slider That looked like a pretty good pitch to hit right there, and it's 1-1.
1: Yeah, it just allows you to stay gap to gap and stay on those breaking balls as well. You're not going to get beat on any particular pitch.
0: Next one, Sanon swings and misses. He was beaten there, and it's 1-2.
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0: 1-2 to Sadon. 1-0 A's. The pitch is high with a fastball. That was a better take, don't you think?
7: Good take. We've seen him this series swing above that fastball. You want to stay away from that. That's where Barnett's really effective. It's a good fastball. You saw him get up to 97 so far today.
0: 2-2. Swinging a little looper in a shallow left center field. That is going to get down for a hit. Butler plays it on a hop. Sadon. Another two-strike hit off the end of the bat. Beautiful shortened-up swing, and the Sox are aboard with one out.
1: That's a great piece of hitting right there. He got the foot down. He's ready for the fastball. Off of that upper echelon fastball, 97 at the top of the zone, he was able to hit that because he kept his hands back and barrel through the zone longer.
0: I sort of love that he's got all these different clubs in his bag now, Lenny. I mean, he can absolutely launch. He does a lot, but he will, with two strikes, do that. Here's Willier. Pitch is swung on a miss. Now that is another swing from Willier where, I mean, it's that beautiful long but looping swing against a right-hander, and he made the pass with the ball in the catcher's glove, basically.
1: Yeah, his timing's off. He's getting beat on fastballs, basically, right down the middle.
0: Two for his last 32, the 0-1. Swinging a foul back again and again. That is a pitch to hit, and it's 0-2.
1: You know, oftentimes you see him swing through a fastball, and if the pitcher comes back and doubles up at the same fastball and location, he's on the pitch. But again, he fouled that off. You're seeing a lot of the same for Wilson Contreras. They're kind of on the same track right now.
0: Well, you're behind 0-2. 1-0 A's in the top of the fourth. A runner aboard with one down. Kurtz holding state on the pitch is right there. I mean, Willier's just in between right now. But that is a center cut fastball. He's lost, and they're two away.
1: Yeah, it's a good job by Barnett right there, going top of the zone with the fastball early and then locating effectively down with that sinker at 96. You know, you're unpredictable. You figure he's got a good breaking ball, tends to use it with two strikes. Instead, tripled up.
0: League leaders brought to you by AZEK Exteriors, the leaders in exterior trim moldings. All right, here's Contreras, one on, two out. Sadon has no lead. The pitch is fouled back. We've seen it from Contreras, Lenny. One swing can unlock him. Flying right his last time. Can't hold him down. I think he might have clipped Haim on the follow through. Said sorry, and now he's back in.
1: He does that quite often.
0: He's always caught.
1: Apologetic. Hey, he knows that hurts. But he's got that big backswing.
0: Part of why when he gets them, they stay hit. 0-1. Here's the pitch, and it is just outside. It's funny, Sadon is looking into the glove of the pitcher. He, with his left hand there, pointed toward the first base bag, maybe trying to give Wilson a little tip there. And it's 1-1.
1: Would you say his backswing is similar to Jamai's golf swing's backswing?
0: I would not.
1: Very similar?
0: I would not. 1-1. Pitch is swung on and missed. He was trying to go way out of here right there. And it's 1-2. There are not many things in the world that are like his backswing, to be honest. Now, when Contreras is right, that thing, it goes 440 feet. That's right there.
1: Yeah, that's a good pitch to hit right there. Just, again, we talk about the timing, getting the barrel to the baseball. I feel like when you got 96, 97, you got to get that foot down, hands back, but be on time.
0: One ball and two strikes, Sadon, no lead really at first. And he's running now. The pitch is way high. That was awesome from Sadon. He just totally deked the pitcher. No lead, and then kind of a running, sprinting start. Barnett did not look at him, and Sadon got the bag easily.
1: Yeah, had him timed up. Went into his secondary lead and then started running versus going on first movement.
0: This is 14th steal. 2-2 to Contreras, the pitch. He is in the dirt. Sadon holds it second. And now it's 3-2 to Contreras.
1: Yeah, good job by Jonah Heim blocking that baseball, keeping it out front.
0: Lenny, I mean, Sadon with 50 runs batted in, clutch hitter, gold glove defense, and now 14 steals.
1: He's a complete ball player. Glad they put him on the All-Star roster. I mean,
7: deserved it this year.
0: 3-2 to Wilson. 1-0 A's. Tying run at second in the fourth. A pitch is in the dirt. Good. And he flips the bat almost into the first base dugout. I mean, he has done that. He hadn't hit much, but I mean, that was a Braveheart tomahawk. And the Red Sox have two on with two out for Massa.
7: 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For even the heaviest control problems, visit NorthShore.com. People in the front row were flinching, thinking they had to get out of the way of a bat toss. Again, we say this all the time. He doesn't do anything small.
0: Isn't it so great? And by the way, that was a great plate appearance.
7: Absolutely. You love seeing that. You know, through this stint where he's scuffling a little bit, that's one thing he's doing extremely well. He's still taking his bases.
0: And now here's Massa. First responders are 9% more likely to develop cancer. 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See if Massa can be a first responder right here. Two on, two out, one run deficit. Here's the pitch, and a ball down the way. Barnett has just thrown his 52nd pitch, and a changeup misses 1-0.
7: Yeah, you like the approach right here. Barnett walks about 4.7 per nine. So if you're going to have any chance of getting the bat on the ball, getting a good count, if he's going to go behind, now you got to look at that keyhole pitch.
0: 1-0. Pitch is a ball up and away. Fastball, and it's 2-0.
7: Yeah, Moss has got a good eye. He's had that all season long. He's also shown the capability of driving line drives gap to gap in situations like this.
0: Isn't this one to come unglued on right here?
7: Right now.
0: 2-0. Two on, two out. Barnett out of the stretch. Throws, and Massa swings and skies one foul down the left field side toward the corner. And it is out of play. Pretty good distance. You want to hit anything in the air to left tonight. That almost got out. Short of the pole and foul, and it's 2-1.
7: Yeah, that was a good pitch to do it on, just a little bit behind. You know, we talk about the batter's eye and the different shadows. The Sox have just had a hard time picking the ball up out of the hand early in games. As soon as the shadow starts to cover that batter's eye, you can tell the difference in swings.
0: 2-1, 2-on, 2-out for Massa. Pitch is swung on and grounded on the right side. It's handled by Kurtz. He flips underhand to the pitcher, Barnett. There's more of that this week from Massa than in a long time. Weak ground ball outs. We go to the bottom of the fourth, 1-0 A's on the Shaw's and Star Market, WEEI Red Sox Radio Network.
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0: Anybody want a peanut?
1: Andre the Giant brings us back with Benson Boone to Sacramento. 1-0 A's over the Red Sox. Sonny Gray has not been razor sharp so far. Just one run allowed. And here now, Jonah Heim, left-handed hitter, has had a huge series at the plate. A couple home runs. Sonny throws. Heim takes a curveball in there, strike one. Updated box score, 1 run, 2 hits, no errors for the A's. No runs, 1 hit, 1 error for the Sox. Brought to you by the Mass State Lottery and Keno. It's a vibe and a home run. 0-1. Liner into right field. He is on a heater right now. Heim, Willier way over to his right. Cannot get it. It bounces off the grass and then to the wall. Willier not happy with himself. And Jonah Heim has a leadoff double in the bottom of the fourth.
2: Yeah, it was 104.1 off the bat right there. Just a little bit too much over the plate. That ball's supposed to be away. It's at the bottom of the zone, 91, but just too much to the plate. Can't miss your spots against a guy like that.
1: Sonny, really, the last few starts has not had his pinpoint command. Here now, the right-handed hitting Tommy White. And he takes the ball and a cutter outside 1-0.
2: Yeah, when you're a guy that only throws about 92, you got to make guys uncomfortable in different ways. Locate in to set up that breaking ball. Get to two strikes quickly. You don't have that margin for error when you don't blow cheese like 98, like some of these younger guys.
1: 1-0, the pitch. High. Cutter. And it's 2-0.
2: A guy like Tolley, for instance, you know, he can miss a spot and get away with oftentimes at 98, where 91, they're going to catch up to that.
1: No doubt about it. Two balls, no strikes. Bottom four. Runner at second, the pitch. It's ground ball to short. Mona does have this one. He gloves, he stands, he throws to first in time. Big pitch for Sonny, one down.
2: Yeah, he's been pitching to contact, still looking for his first strikeout. He's been efficient, if anything. That was only his 41st pitch. With your one out in the fourth inning. Today's Red Sox code word of the game is right fielder. Make sure to enter your code word in the member portal today to claim your points.
1: Here's another scary hitter. Lawrence Butler has looked very good the last couple days. The pitch is ripped down the right field line and gonna get another run in for the A's. That was a looper in the middle of the zone, and Butler doubles to score Heim, and it's 2-0 Athletics.
2: Yeah, he missed his location again right there. That was a cutter basically right down the middle. You know, these guys are big leaguers. Butler's seeing the ball really well right now. You miss your spot right down the middle, he's going to do some damage. That ball actually was inside, but you know, he's looking for that pitch. Being a left-hander, that's typically their hot zone. Kept the hands inside, got the barrel to it.
1: It's funny. You just come here thinking we're worried about Kurtz and Soderstrom. They're not hot, but Butler and Heim are, and they're delivering all the offense. So the Red Sox now behind by two. Get you caught up on the Subaru of New England scoreboard. Pitch to Jeff McNeil, left-hander, is ball outside.
2: Yeah, Sonny's searching for it right now. You know, oftentimes we see him pivot and one pitch might not be working. He digs deep in his bag and finds something else. Right now it's about location, not quite pinpoint.
1: Was not his last time either. The 1-0 is a rip into right field. Abreu's got to hurry. He's on the run. He can't get it. He's on one hop. He makes the play. Willier did not pick that ball up off the bat. McNeil is sort of an end-of-the-bat looper, and the A's have him at first and third.
2: Yeah, it's not the sun there. The sun's all the way making its way toward the bullpen, so it's not going to be in his eyes at that point. But, yeah, just didn't get a great first step on that one.
1: Subaru summer is finally here. Details at SubaruofNewEngland.com. Dodgers lead the Mariners 2-0. The game at the top of the second will be there tomorrow. It's a fascinating time for the Mariners. I mean, they are in the race, but they have not hit at all. And it's sort of been that way for years and years now. First and third, Carlos Cortez, the batter. A lob pick throw from Sonny Gray over to first. McNeil not going anywhere. I mean, Seattle now is 4 games behind the Red Sox, 2.5 behind Cleveland for the third wild card.
2: They've been able to pitch for years. It's about a matter of getting that offense.
1: Pitch, swing and a miss. That was really good, a sweeper in its own one. And Cal Raleigh has had an awful season.
2: You look at what he did last year. I mean, did you think he was going to go out and do that 2 years in a row? No, but it's just not even close.
1: He's one of the worst hitters in baseball this year after hitting 60. 0-1, big hitter here. The pitch is in the dirt. Really nice stop there by Wong. He's 1-1.
2: The cutter in the fastball right now, he's missing over the middle of the plate, so you can see him early on in this count trying to go to the breaking ball early to get that swing and miss to get himself into beneficial counts.
1: And you know that the A's know that too. One and one. Sonny says yes to Wong. Sets up inside. The pitch is loop foul, straight back. Four-seam fastball, 92, a little extra giddy up there. And it's 1-2.
2: Yeah, so he's got the option of going down below the zone with that spin now. He could also go up, climb the ladder just a little bit. Like, that's a dangerous pitch, though, after fouling that fastball straight back the previous.
1: You better land it. 1-2, pitch, swing and a miss. Great sweeper on the outside corner. Now, Lenny, that is why Sonny's been able to hang around in all these starts. That was beautiful on the corner, two down.
2: That's a nice sequence there. That fastball that he fouled off, we're talking about, that was about 92 miles an hour, and then he backdoors that sweeper. Looks like it's outside, but it comes back. Kind of a half swing, and the last minute wanted to stop.
1: That was his first strikeout, and a big time for it. And here now, Donovan Walton. This is a huge hitter. You got Kurtz on deck. Pitch is strike on the outside corner. Walton wants to call for time.
2: In the past two innings, getting the leadoff runner on.
1: 0-1 is a little bit low with a breaking ball. Who's on deck? 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One ball, one strike with two down. Runners at first and third. Big spot here for Gray. The pitch to Walton. Ground ball on the right side through for a base hit. Another run for the A's. And it's bobbled by Contreras. McNeil, because of that, goes to third. High throw. Really good catch there by Durbin. I think that should be an error on Abreu, because McNeil was stopped at second base. And Willier just totally jumbled it out there. And that's what it's going to be.
2: Yeah,
1: a single and an error. It's 3-0 A's.
2: He's having a tough time out there. You know, and Harvey thinks that he's stuffing at the plate right now. You
1: yes.
2: hope that he's not bringing that into the defense.
1: For the first time in his career, it looks like he is.
2: Absolutely. I've never seen that from him.
1: Andrew Bailey coming to the mound to talk things over with Sonny Gray. And by the way, it's just another spot for Sonny where, I mean, it's beneath the zone, but kind of a looping pitch. And Donovan Walton, of all people, got enough of it.
2: Yeah, you got to give him some credit there. That's a sweeper down below the zone. It's not a strike. You know, 1-1 pitch, late-breaking sweeper down below the zone. Just does a good job of getting the barrel to it, hitting it whether or not.
1: So unlike Abreu. I mean, it's late in the year. We get it. He plays all the time. He's been such a star for the Red Sox. He looks totally between his own ears right now. Well, so now this is, in some ways, the hitter of the game, Nick Kurtz. First and third, two down, already 3-0 A's. The pitch is a little bit outside. Sonny's got to try to find a way to keep the Red Sox right here.
2: Yeah, you haven't seen this from Sonny. So far this year, there's only two outings. You have to go back 3 months before the last one. Typically, he makes that adjustment and bounces back. But this is two in a row where he just does not have his pinpoint control. He's been getting hit.
1: 1-0 is way outside. It's interesting to think about what the Red Sox might do here. I think it's going to be Brian Bello in a minute. If Sonny continues to do this, obviously, you'd love to get into the higher leverage, longer relievers. But, I mean, we're now entering Ryan Watson, Brian Bello territory. 2-0. Because if they do, if they get a run or two or three,

0: loaded now with two down. You know, Lenny, the thing you would worry about is that this is a lot like Sonny's season a year ago, where for the first half plus, he was unbelievable. And then down the stretch, things really fell off for him.
1: Yeah, you just can't get predictable. You got to be able to hit your spots. What makes him effective? Getting to two strikes quickly. You start getting behind in counts. You get predictable. Guys are aggressive.
0: Here's Jacob Wilson, who skies it on the infield on the right side. Siegler behind the second base bag. He is there. He makes the play. 110th pitch brought to you by 110 Grill, gluten-free dining done right. 33 locations throughout New England. That was great location and a huge pitch for Sonny Gray.
1: Yeah, that was
0: keeps the Sox in it.
1: Outstanding work.
0: 3-0 A's after 4 on the Shaw's and Star Market, WEI Red Sox Radio Network.
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0: Caleb Durbin leads it off, a high fastball. Misses for ball one, and we're underway in the top of the fifth. Feels like a very important couple of innings, Lenny, for the Red Sox to try to make some things happen offensively. 1-0 to Caleb. Pitch is outside, 2-0.
1: This is where they tend to start getting it going. Fifth, sixth inning, you can tell they start seeing the ball more, start taking pitches, getting into better counts, getting the ball up in the air a little bit more. It's a good count for it right here.
0: 2-0, 3-0 A's. The pitch is a strike. Love to take, though. It's not one he wanted to do damage with. Check the game score brought to you by Veg ER for Pets, official emergency vet group of the Red Sox Radio Network. 2-1 to Durbin. The wind of the pitch. Caleb takes a ball. Excellent. Had a little Jacob Wilson going right there, moving feet in the box. And it's 3-1.
1: The old ants in your pants dance.
0: Have you ever stepped in like a fire ant den?
1: I grew up in Florida.
0: Of course you have.
1: Every Tuesday.
0: 3-1 to Caleb. Here's the pitch, and it is inside and hit him, I think, on the left shoulder. Caleb, the wrestler, is not bothered by that. Did it hit the bat, too? What is going on? No. I mean, it smoked him on the back. He was kind of waiting for the bat to come back to him. But, yeah, he's aboard to lead things off for Duran.
1: My goodness. I was wondering, did that get him in the face?
0: Oy,
1: right
0: like
1: off
0: the left shoulder.
1: Oof. That's one thing we've learned about Caleb Durbin, though. My goodness, tough. He's a tough individual. That
0: probably
1: wrestling
0: said,
1: background.
0: Probably had cauliflower ear a few times. Wouldn't you love to see Duran play a little small ball right here?
1: Yeah, with the way he's swinging it right now. Put the ball on the ground, do a job, move him over.
0: Get something going. You can either bunt for a hit, too. Durbin at first. The pitch is swung on and grounded a second. It's going to be bobbled over there by McNeil. He throws to first in time. That's a huge break. That was a tailor-made double play. Durbin slides into second. He kind of looked weird going to the bag there. but it works okay. And there's one down with Durbin at second.
1: Durbin went into second base like that iconic Pete Rose photograph. He was probably 3 feet off the ground in midair sliding in. You got to love that.
0: He's like him. He's got some Pete Rose in him.
1: He does. We got to take advantage right here.
0: Caleb Hussle. All right, here's Monasterio. Really, the guy you want up in this spot. 3-0 A's, top five. Durbin's got a big lead. The pitch is outside. I don't rule out Caleb running from second right here. I mean, they've got McNeil keeping Caleb close to the bag, but Durbin, just reading his body language, he looks ready to go.
1: He is. We'll see what kind of secondary he makes. But Monasterio is a guy you want him to get him in. I'd like to see him trade places right here.
0: 1-0, the pitch is swung and fouled on the first base side, 1-1. Well, he's done a lot of that lately. What's the thing about Andrew? He's laughing at the plate. He's so relaxed.
1: Nobody has more fun on a baseball field than Andrew Monasterio.
0: 1-1. Durbin dancing around. The pitch is a breaking ball in the dirt. Down and away. And it is 2-1.
1: That's a great take right there. You know, he wanted to swing at that, held up right at the last second. Looks like a good pitch at the bottom of the zone, then the bottom just dropped out. Recognizing at the top of the hand.
0: 2-1, hitter's count. Here's the pitch. Mona swings and grounds one up the middle into center field. Base hit. Durbin will score. Mona. He does it again. And it's 3-1. Red Sox are on the board.
1: You got to love the at-bat right there. The perfect take right before that pitch. Puts himself into a 2-1 count. Keyhole pitch. He gets that fastball, drives it to the center part of the field. Outstanding AB once again for Monasterio.
0: He is on fire, Lenny. On fire.
1: Now it's about keeping the line moving right here. Keep trading places past that baton. This is the inning where they typically start to get it done.
0: And it's up to Wong, who bats with one down and one on. And the pitch is a beauty strike on the outside corner. Fastball. 0-1.
1: See if Connor can get another fastball in the inner half and get the hands through like he did.
0: I mean, now you got Brian Bayo, I think, dancing around in the bullpen, which makes a whole lot of sense. Here's Connor Wong waiting for an 0-1 pitch. Is a check swing. Did he go? Yes, he did. And it's 0-2. That run alone makes it easier for the Red Sox to say, you know what? Sonny doesn't really have it right now. And rather than go to somebody like Watson, let's ride Bayo. This is a great spot for him.
1: Yeah, stop the bleeding. Bayo's been really good in that role. Coming in after a starting pitcher goes out, filling in innings. It's been outstanding.
0: 0-2 to Wong. Siegler out on deck. Pitch is swung on a miss. He got him with a slider. Yeah, they're two down. You know, as we get close to the trade deadline, Lenny, there's a reason that every report says that the Red Sox need help at catcher and shortstop. I mean, that's a hanging breaking ball. Swung on and missed. And yes, Wong has had big hits. He hit the home run a couple days ago. They need more dependable pieces at those positions.
1: Yeah, you look at the catching production this year. 229 average, only 4 home runs. That's last in the bigs.
0: Here's Siegler, who takes a strike on the outside corner.
1: See if Tony Seagulls can get it done right here.
0: Will you caw like a seagull if he hits a homer?
1: I'm going to knock him in right here. The old Goodfellas scene.
0: Get the babies. 0-1. One on, two out, throw to first. It's not impossible that Monasterio would think about it. Worst case, leadoff man begins things in the sixth. Siegler has had the knack, Lenny. He really has for the big moment. It's still the middle of this game, but gosh, has he been an infusion of energy. 0-1 to Siegler. The pitch is a chopper up the middle, and it is off the glove of the second baseman, McNeil. A base hit. It wasn't hit all that hard, but a perfect position. And the Red Sox have the tying runs aboard with two down in the fifth.
1: Just put the ball in play. That's the important thing. You go out there and put the ball in play, good things will happen. Don't strike out in these situations. Keep the line moving. Again, not the hardest hit ball right there, but again, you're using the center part of the field, trying to drive it right up the middle.
0: And now, here's Sadon as the A's will have the pitching coach come to the mound. Check of the score brought to you by Veg ER for Pets, the official emergency vet group of the Red Sox radio network.
1: To answer your question, I've never done a Seagull impersonation. Okay. I'm going to have to work on that.
0: You don't have to. I'm not trying to put undue pressure on you.
1: I'm trying to think what a Seagull sounds like, to be honest. I'm down at the coast. You think I'd know?
0: Well, yeah, no kidding. You live by the beach.
1: Right?
0: Scott Blewett, which is the worst name in the history of bullpen arms, is up for the Athletics.
1: You're not kidding.
0: Scott Blown Save is throwing. I mean, what? And yet here he is in the big leagues. All right, Sadon with a chance to author a real magical moment.
1: It's about overcoming.
0: And he has. Sadon is 1-for-2 with a strikeout and a single. 2 on, 2 out, 3-1 A's. Here's the pitch, and it is swung and grounded toward third. Fair ball! Inside the line, over the bag. Monasterio's going to score. Siegler's coming to third. He's being waved home. And the relay throw is not in time. It bounces over him. Two-run double, Rafaela. Say, Don, say we're tied. 3-3 in the top of the fifth.
1: Outstanding.

0: Potter, he spins his glove on his left hand.
1: It shows you how slow the heartbeat is out there.
0: And as a gold glover, he's got the gold glove, true glove out there. 1-2. Pitch is low. With a sweeper, and it's 2-2. I mean, he just doesn't care. He gets it on right as the pitch is thrown and then makes the perfect jump.
1: If you listen to his post-game interviews, that's his level at all times. It's very just kind of, this is what I do. This is what I'm doing today. This is what I'm going to do tomorrow. No excitement. This is part of his personality.
0: He really is special. And he's tied this game at 3. Bottom 5 in Sacramento. The pitch. High pop foul on the third base side. You talked about the big inning for Sonny here. It's not only because they just tied the game, but Soderstrom is one of their better hitters. Heim has been red hot.
1: You know, he's only got 62 pitches right now. You want him to go in there and get some length, hopefully continue to keep this offense in the game.
0: 2-2 fouled off on the first base side.
1: And we've seen him make an adjustment. There's a lot of times, you know, a pitcher doesn't have his best stuff. You know what? It's time to get him out of there. But Sonny's shown the capability. He's a veteran guy. He can go out there and pivot and turn this into a decent game.
0: No doubt. He's earned that right. He's proven it over and over again. The 2-2 is a little low. Curveball, and it's 3-2. Having said that, Lenny, he does not have his good stuff to
1: Absolutely not. He's definitely battling. But I can see him on the mound right now locating those breaking balls a little bit further down to the zone than he was in the previous innings. That's by design. He's saying, okay, they're getting to that breaking ball. We're just below the zone, so I'm going to take it even further.
0: 3-2 is lined to second. Seagulls has it on a bounce. He will throw to first anyway. They say he caught it in the air, and there's one away.
1: I love the fact that he looked at the umpire, and before he made the out sign, he's like, you know what? I'm not going to leave it up to you. I'm going to go ahead and throw the ball to first base just in case. Why not?
0: Plus, you never know. They could challenge whatever. Just make the play.
1: Absolutely.
0: Lenny, this is one of those times, again, where it could be so fun to watch Sonny Gray pitch and do his thing. You just look in his eyes. I mean, he is so intense on the mound. Takes so much pride in it, the pitch. Swing and a miss at a sweeper, and it's 0-1.
1: I love the adjustments so far. That's a sweeper to start off this at-bat, but the location looks like it could have been an 0-2 pitch. You know, he's playing off the aggressive approach by the A's offense. You know, they've got to him early in this game, but he's like, you know what? I'm going to change the location even more.
0: 0-1 is almost a perfect pitch down and in with a sweeper, and it's 1-1.
1: He's got feel for that pitch. He's locating that pretty well now this inning so far.
0: He's such an athlete, Lenny. It's like in-game he finds a better release point, a better rhythm on the mound. 1-1 is grounded to first. Wilson's got it behind the bag. He says, Sonny, I got you, dog. Steps on the bag, and they're 2 down.
1: That was a fastball up right there coming out of that same tunnel. This is a guy that puts the ball on the ground frequently. The defense has to be on their toes. If he has any hope of getting out of this, getting deep in the game, the defense has to continue to make plays like you've seen in the first couple outs of this inning. Very important.
0: I've just been so impressed, Lenny, with the way that Sonny battles in starts. Even on days when he doesn't have the very best stuff. 2 down, here's White. Swing and a miss. You're exactly right, Lenny. He's changed the approach a little bit. It is sweepers to start these ABs, and the A's are lost.
1: Yeah, he's pitching them backwards. And the difference in a release point with a sweeper that's right below the zone and that's 3 or 4 baseballs down from there is so small. It's difficult to make that adjustment.
0: 0-1 is fouled off. He is rolling again, Sonny. Code word of the game, by the way, is slide rule. What? Slide rule.
1: Okay.
0: Are we doing math? Make sure to enter your code word in the member portal today to claim your points. Slide rule. 0-2 to White. Pitch. High fly. First base side. Out of play. And it remains 0-2.
1: Yeah, the first two sweepers of this at-bat were basically caught right off the top of the dirt. So you can see him trying to get the ball farther down in the zone. They really can't do much with the location of that pitch.
0: I mean, it must be about like the Pedroia slide rule. Here's the 0-2. Little line drive into center field. Sadon doesn't have to spin his glove here. He is unbelievable. On the glide, he makes the play. Inning over. There's a reason his gold is so glove. Rather gold. glove. His glove is so

0: gold. Whatever it is.
1: I'm picking up what you're putting
0: his
1: down.
0: Gold is so glove. His glove is so gold. Whatever it is, he's a gold glover. We go to the sixth inning, tied at three on the Shaw's and Star Market WEI Red Sox Radio Network.
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0: While we go into the top of the sixth inning, Red Sox and the A's are tied at three. Wilson Contreras against a new pitcher. No, it's Blewett indeed for the Athletics. Right-hander is on as Contreras stands in, and the pitch is swung on a rip into left field. That's a base hit. Lead-off single for the Red Sox from Contreras. Good start to the top of the sixth.
1: He's been aggressive on first pitches all throughout this evening. Finally got a slider he can handle. A little mislocation. Too much of the plate right there. Hopefully that gets Contreras' timing right.
0: You know, Lenny, we've seen it so many times. It's really one swing for him that gets it going. Here now, Masataka Yoshida. Pitch is swung on and missed. Cutter, and it's 0-1. The one thing about Yoshida, Lenny, we've seen over the years is that he can get into these ruts where there's so much soft contact on the ground, and he's in one of those funks right now. 0-1, Contreras leading at first. He thought about running. He drives one into right field. That's a base hit. Massa does the job, and the Red Sox are in business. 2-1 with none out in the top of the sixth.
1: Another great at-bat, getting something you can handle early in the at-bat for both Contreras and Masataka Yoshida right there. We talked last inning about the importance of get the first batter of an inning on. Now you got two in a row. Just keep passing the line right here.
0: Well, it's Caleb Durbin time now, and this is just proof that the Goldman family is magic. Roger, Adrian, Dylan, Clara, and Will are all here with us, and the minute they walk into the booth, we get two hits.
1: Pull up a seat.
0: Time to do it right now for Durbin. Listen to these Red Sox fans in Sacramento. Two on, none out. Here's the pitch, and Caleb butts it on the third base side. It's a beauty. It is grounded at third. Throw is in time. Very close. I mean, that is such a selfless play by Durbin. Bang, bang over at first. I think they got him, but the runners are up to second and third.
1: Yeah, that was an outstanding sack bunt right there. The placement was absolutely perfect. He almost beat that out. It's not about getting on the base for Caleb Durbin right there. It's about moving those runners over into scoring position. Now with just one out.
0: And here is Jaron Duran, a huge, huge spot for him. He's got to find a way to produce. Get a run in some way, somehow. The infield is in for the A's with the Red Sox at second and third. Tie game in the sixth. Pitch is swung on and missed. A cutter, and it's 0-1.
1: You know, the same approach that Masataka Yoshida needs to take as far as getting the ball in the air is driving it to the other way. Duran, same thing. See the ball deep. Try to poke it in that right or center field, left field gap, right between them.
0: 0-1 to Duran. Infield all the way in. Blewett throws. And Duran skies one into shallow left field. This is not going to get the job done. Contreras tags, but he's not going to come home. But a fly ball to left. And they're two down.
1: He deked him right there. Contreras went back to tag. Made him force a throw home. If that would have caromed off, then he would have had an opportunity to go score. But now you got the man of the evening up right now. This is the guy you want at the plate. You want him to continue to drive the baseball.
0: Monasterio, who drove in the Red Sox first run, is up now. The man who put him ahead in the 10th inning last night bats with second and third and two down. 3-3, top six. Sun setting. You can see the baseball finally in Sacramento. The pitch is a cue shot foul off the end of the bat on the first base side. Hacky sacked over there by Pablo Cabrera. Jared Duran looked like he was upset that Contreras didn't come home and score. Are you kidding me?
1: Yeah.
0: What is that?
1: I have no idea what that was.
0: That is ridiculous. 0-1 is swung on a miss by Monasterio. That is such a tired act, Lenny.
1: If he would have gone right there, he forced the throw, he would have been out by 10 feet.
0: What are we doing? You cannot,
1: he made the right call.
0: Do that. No balls, two strikes. Tied at 3 in the top of the 6th. Duran just slammed an iPad down. The pitch to Monasterio. Look, we get it. You're a struggling hitter. You're frustrated. It's been a long year. Team game. You cannot do that.
1: Even if you feel that way, guess what? Keep it to yourself.
0: One ball, two strikes. Monasterio, a chance to get a big swing right here. Contreras at third, Yoshida at second. Here's the pitch, and it is swung on and fouled back. Man, he had a pitch to handle right there, but straight back. Yeah, and it's 1-2.
1: Yeah, fastball, outer third. If you would have saw that just a little bit deeper, drive that to right field.
0: Lenny, this whole thing has been predicated on a group mentality. Everybody rowing in the same direction. 1-2. To Monasterio. Pitch is swung on and missed. He got him with a slider, and the inning is over. Pretty good job there by Blewett to get out of a big-time jam, and the inning is over. Wow. 3-3, bottom six next on the Shaws and Star Market, WEEI Red Sox Radio Network.
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0: Lawrence Butler leads it off. He's been red hot. Sonny Gray on the mound, bottom six. The first pitch is a curveball ripped into left field. He is seeing beach balls right now. And Sadon slides into the gap, but throw to second. Oh, it's dropped by Siegler. Almost one of the spectacular plays of the year, but Siegler couldn't quite hold on. That would have been one of the great plays of Sadon's career, but it's a leadoff double for Butler.
1: So close. That would have been absolutely bang-bang right there. Siegler just tried to put the tag on a little early before the ball actually got into the webbing of the glove, but Sadon getting to that ball in the first place, incredible.
0: Much less making the throw. What? And I'm sorry, Lenny, we cannot just let it be. What Jaron Duran just did is so antithetical to everything that has defined this Red Sox run. Here's Jeff McNeil with the go-ahead run at second in the bottom of the sixth. The pitch is chop foul on the first base side. I frankly am sort of surprised he's still in the game.
1: Yeah, yeah, absolutely. I mean, who's he yelling at in the first place?
0: Chad Epperson.
1: Chad Epperson, your coach, your third base coach. You know he's not yelling at Wilson Contreras right now.
0: Of course not. And you get it. It's heated. You're trying to compete. You're trying to win. Here's the pitch, an 0-1 sky into left center, right center field, rather. Sadon back to his left, gets his momentum behind him, but no chance to get Butler, who tags at second. Throw is made to third, but not in time. Pretty productive out there by Jeff McNeil, and there's one away.
1: I mean, you just have to watch the play unfold in front of you. He made a play toward home plate, one bounce, catcher corrals it, catches it. He would have been out by 10 feet. So it's just a really bad look.
0: It can't happen.
1: No.
0: And it's not the first time. It's not the fifth time.
1: And this team has done so much to band together, to pull the rope in the same direction. That's kind of the opposite of what we're looking at.
0: Big spot here, infield in for Carlos Cortez, who takes a ball outside. The Red Sox want a challenge here.
2: Call the ball, the catcher's challenging.
0: Connor Wong thought it was a strike, and he's wrong. It is low of the zone. Challenge brought to you by Dana Farber. And the challenge is cancer. Dana Farber hits it out of the park. I'm stunned by that, Lenny. That becomes, in some ways, kind of a defining moment for culture in this moment as the Red Sox are trying to think about the trade deadline. 1-0. Infield in, the pitch is skied in a shallow left field. Duran's got a chance here. Butler runs so well. He tags at third. Jaron makes the grab. He throws home. Good throw, but not in time. Head first slide. Butler does it, and the Athletics lead it 4-3.
1: Yeah, I mean, that was deep enough right there. Butler runs extremely well to be able to go out there and tag in that location in the outfield. But I tell you, I said this a couple weeks ago when they were at home. This team, the reason why they were able to bounce back and do what they've been doing on the field, home and away, is because they don't have a Roger Dorn on their squad. They don't. There's just nobody in the clubhouse like that.
0: I'm sorry, Lenny. There's no other way to say it. That was utterly ridiculous what he did. You cannot justify the behavior of pointing to your third base coach when you hit a shallow fly to left field. As a fastball misses outside, that's ball one. And then he's slamming an iPad in the dugout. It's not what this team has been. It's not what they want to be. Enough is enough. 1-0 to Walton. Sonny Gray throws. And a pitch. Called a ball. A little bit low, maybe. And it's 2-0.
1: Well, Sonny's been battling throughout this game. This is the count that you don't want him to be in. Last inning, you saw him make a pretty good adjustment as far as that breaking ball down below the zone, getting a lot of swing and miss. Hasn't been there so far this inning.
0: 2-0 the pitch, swing and a chop foul. And, of course, it's the context matters, Lenny. It's an inning where you're battling. The Red Sox have momentum going. They've tied the game. I mean, all things are trending in a good way. It's not 8-0 A's. This is not the kind of night where you can understand somebody losing their mind like that.
1: You can absolutely be a momentum killer right there for a club.
0: 2-1, the pitch is skied foul on the third base side, and it's 2-2. I think there are enough guys, including the manager and everybody in that dugout, they can overcome it. But why insert yourself in such a negative way? Sonny is not happy, by the way.
1: No.
0: He thinks he's missed a ton of spots tonight. His hat askance over toward his left ear. Two balls, two strikes, 4-3-A's. The pitch is high with a fastball. Yeah, the count is full.
1: Yeah, he's battling, trying to make that adjustment. Again, we talk about what he did last inning. Pitching backwards, using the spin early, locating extremely well below the zone, inducing soft contact, swing and miss. You know, the first double this inning was a curveball right down the middle.
0: 3-2, strike three called on the outside corner. He spun a really good one there on the outside half, and the inning is over.
1: Great job bouncing back right there.
0: No doubt.
1: That's a veteran presence on the mound.
0: That's how you pitch for 13 years in the major leagues. 4-3, Athletics, seventh inning, the Red Sox. They got some big hitters coming up when we return. It will be Wong, Siegler, and Sadon after this on the Shaw's and Star Market, WEEI, Red Sox Radio Network.
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0: Connor Wong leads it off. First pitch, swing and a miss, and a big slider from Blewett. It's 0-1.
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0: I'll never cheer for anything more that day. The 0-1 is inside. The Red Sox have a Grand Slam in this series from Sadon. I mean, that's a little bit, don't you think, tough? A Grand Slam on one game?
1: One day. Yeah. Can be tough. Yeah.
0: 1-1. To Wong, the pitch is swung on and driven high and deep down the left field line, but foul and out of play. And it is 1-2.
1: They're in the clubhouse that morning. Listen, guys.
0: Hey.
1: We got to hit a grand
0: slam. Let's win somebody
1: today.
0: Some produce, some proteins.
1: Yes. Yes. Let's do this.
0: One ball, two strikes. Three runs for the Red Sox, four for the A's. Pitch is a little looper down the right field side. Cortez back to his left. He's there to make the play. And there's one away. Lenny, if you were to look at your receipts for the whole year from the grocery store, what's the thing that appears most often on them?
1: Come on, Will.
0: Bison meat?
1: You know this. You know this.
0: Protein shakes.
1: Yes, because I had 85 of them in the driver's seat floorboard. And you were stepping on them when you rode with me.
0: That's a whole nother issue.
1: Yeah. Yeah, it's got to be protein. But bison meat's not far below that.
0: Oh, and one, rather one down for Siegler, the pitch, is popped up foul. Remind me what you do for breakfast. You have this breakfast bomb with bison meat in it. What is it?
1: Yeah, I like to take the bison meat. I'll change to elk.
0: Elk?
1: Beef. Yeah.
0: Where do you get elk meat?
1: Shaw's and Star Market, of course. But I mix in eggs, put some peppers and onions in there. It's just a huge protein gut bomb.
0: Mm-hmm.
1: It's good.
0: 0-1 to Tony Seagulls. The pitch is low with a splitter, and it's 1-1.
1: A little feta cheese mixed in at the end.
0: So you'll make one big batch, and how many days does that last you?
1: Days?
0: Minutes?
1: A day. Breakfast to dinner.
0: 1-1 to Siegler, the pitch. Down and in. Good take, and it's 2-1. Bullpen report. Coming up right after this, the Red Sox bullpen is totally quiet. It's brought to you by Interlock Metal Roofing. 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Two and one, the pitch, and a soft ground ball on the right side. It is handled by McNeely, throws to first in time, and they're two down.
1: I should have a disclaimer that there's a reason why I'm on a statin right now at 46 years old. Probably too many bison gut bombs.
0: Yeah.
1: But bison's leaner than a lot of other different meats.
0: But, I mean, couldn't you just eat less?
1: I could. There's that. But you've seen me eat.
0: I mean,
1: I've never ordered one burger in my life.
0: Two down, bases empty. Here's Sadon. Great chance to tie the game right here against Blewett. Two down, top seven. Here's the pitch. And it is a soft ground ball foul on the third base side. I've never known anybody who has, like, more than two burgers after 11 p.m. than you.
1: This is the life. Life of a broadcaster. Late meals. Got to get it in when you can.
0: But, you know, you do mix in a fillet of fish, so.
1: Yes, absolutely. I do when I can.
0: Oh, Juan to Sadon. A little bit outside. Fastball 1-1. This guy is so nails. Sadon is. He's got that look again, too, doesn't he, Lenny?
1: He's seeing the ball well right now. You see him with tough with two outs. Go out there and start it.
0: One ball, one strike. The pitch is swung and grounded to third, handled easily by White. Throws across to first in time. And the inning is over. 4-3 A's. Sadon not happy with himself there. On the Shaw's and Star Market, WEI, Red Sox Radio Network.
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0: We go to the bottom of the seventh. The Red Sox are riding with Sonny Gray, Lenny. I mean, this is the value of having a veteran starter who can just kind of navigate his way through. Nick Kurtz sees him again as he swings and misses. That was a great changeup. And that is strike one. Seventh inning stretch brought to you by Jeffrey Glassman Injury Lawyers. If you've been hurt in a car or work accident, got to get Glassman. All sevens, 617-777-7777. The pitch to Kurtz. Check swing on a breaking ball down and in, and it's 1-1.
1: Well, they've seen him throw throughout this year, right? They know the capability he brings to every outing is just making those adjustments in and out of the game. And he's gotten better throughout. I mean, Not a ton of hard contact, to be honest with you. The stuff isn't terrible. He needs to get into those good counts.
0: 1-1. Swing and a miss. Now, that was a great sweeper. He does have this ability, Lenny, to find it as you go deep into games. 1-2. I really think big conversations are going to be had about Jaren Duran after this game. That was a moment you just don't see in the major leagues. 1-2. Here's the pitch. Swing and a miss. He got him. Great sweeper. Sunny, sunny, sunny. It's always sunny in Sacramento, and there's one away.
1: That's an outstanding sequence right there, especially to Kurtz, a big hitter in this lineup, the first hitter of this inning. We talked about how important that is. Well-located 86-mile-an-hour sweeper, inner half and down.
0: By the way, 8:30 in Sacramento, it's like the most beautiful place in the world.
1: It's beautiful out right now. It really is.
0: 4 o'clock, maybe not.
1: I felt like we were on the surface of Mercury earlier today at the pool.
0: Here's Jacob Wilson, who takes a ball outside, a slider outside. Have you ever put sunscreen on in your life?
1: Today.
0: You did?
1: Today.
0: Yeah.
1: You actually brought some of the sun full of logo. Yeah. I put it on today.
0: SPF. Come on, Lenny. We want you around for a while. 1-0. Here's the pitch, and it is a little bit outside with a fastball, 2-0.
1: Get a couple doctors behind us. I'm giving all my bad habits, my bad diet, my lack of suntan lotion.
0: They don't want bison bombs. They don't
1: judged.
0: Want melanoma, for goodness
1: yes,
0: sake.
1: Yes, I get it.
0: 2-0. You can't bench press your way out of everything, Lenny, as the pitch misses. Actually called a strike at the bottom of the zone. It's 2-1.
1: By the way, I broke my arm last week, and I wasn't wearing a helmet for the trifecta. Fell off a bike. Just put
0: on
1: it all
0: Black
1: out there.
0: Island, which, I mean, you were going slow.
1: I was going 5 miles an hour, but it just shows you when you're an adult and you fall. It's not the same.
0: No. 2-1 is grounded toward third, foul. Durbin take a huge dive. Is he okay? Yes, he is. You know, Durbin, the more you watch him, it's amazing. He is such a wrestler. Like, he does these barrel rolls with such grace. He just doesn't mind when his body goes into these crazy positions.
1: He's like a bowling ball.
0: Yeah.
1: Really, I mean, just go right through you. You mentioned that kind of like Pete Rose, right?
0: He is.
1: Love that about him. You know, Charlie Hustle, what's not to like about a guy that goes out there on the field day in and day out and leaves it on the diamond?
0: There's a reason Contreras calls him Mini Bowser. 2-2, one down, bottom seven. One run, A's lead. The pitch is strike three called. Bottom of the zone. Beautiful sweeper. And they're two down.
1: This is what Sonny Gray brings to the table.
0: Amazing.
1: Not his best game. He's battling throughout. But he's able to make those adjustments, and here he is in the seventh inning, still giving his team a chance to win.
0: Joe Braverman's saying something. I can't hear him at all, but I'll just guess and tell you that stay tuned after the game for the Nissan post-game show. You deserve a car that thrills you. Nissan's got an exciting full line. 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Here is Tyler Soderstrom, who takes a pitch outside for ball one. They got an exciting line to put goosebumps on your goosebumps. 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Pitch, strike on the outside corner. Lenny, this is what we're talking about. The modern baseball mind says wins don't matter. Luis Medina warming in the A's bullpen. They do. And the reason the Red Sox win when Sonny pitches is because he does stuff like this all the time.
1: Yeah, the reason why he's in the game right now. They know he's going to be able to keep them in it.
0: 1-1, popped up straight back and foul. And it's a ball and two strikes. Who were you with in your career that was most like this? The ability to stay deep in games and keep the team in it.
1: Oh, man, I played with some really good pitchers, whether it was at the Red Sox or the A's. You know, you think about the guys like Pedro and Schill and Wake and Derek Lowe.
0: 1-2, check swing. Did he go? No. Breaking ball missed low, and it's 2-2.
1: When I was with Oakland, a guy like Dan Heron was really good. Guys
0: no
1: like
0: doubt.
1: Joe Blanton, these professionals that go out there and get it done. They get deep into games, and they're able to pivot similar to Sonny Gray.
0: It is just impressive to watch. Not many people are able to do this, even when you don't have your great stuff. 2-2 is swung on and missed. Another pretty vintage Sonny Gray performance. That'll probably do it for him. After seven, he's kept the Red Sox alive. 4-3 A's in the Shaw's and Star Market, WEEI, Red Sox Radio Network.
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0: Willier Abreu is on for the Red Sox as we go to the eighth inning. Been a weird series for the Sox. They've won two of the first three. But the offense has really not clicked in until this time of night. Sort of chalky skies overhead. Willier takes a changeup off the outside part of the plate for ball one from the new A's pitcher, Medina. We've seen him in this series. He's got a huge arm. Luis Medina throws. Willier swings and misses. He is out of sorts right now. A changeup, and it's 1-1.
1: Yeah, way out in front on that pitch. Anytime you're in a situation like this, top of the eighth inning, down by one, you have a reliever come into the game. You want to see as many pitches as possible. Don't do him any favors by swinging outside the strike zone.
0: 1-1 is outside. Exactly right, Lenny. And he takes a good pitch there, and it's 2-1.
1: He's going to try to get back in the count here, 2-1 count. You have to see something you can drive. And if you're Willier, really think about the same approach when you're facing a lefty. Front shoulder in, quick to the ball.
0: Two balls and a strike. The pitch is swung on its sky to the center field. It is way back. Butler at the track, at the wall. It is gone! We are tied at four. Willier! What a swing! And the Red Sox, more late-inning magic in Sacramento.
1: We talk about count leverage, 2-1 count. Put himself in that situation with a great take. Talk about keyhole pitch. That's exactly where he wanted it. Kept that front shoulder in, drove that to dead center field. Awesome job. Great swing by Willier Abreu.
0: What is it about this team in the eighth inning and beyond here?
1: Well, they can see for one. That helps.
0: It does. All right, here's Contreras. Would you be surprised at all if they went back-to-back?
1: Nope.
0: Pitch is swung on and driven high and deep into left field. It is gone! Back-to-back! Abreu and Contreras! Are you kidding? And it is 5-4 Red Sox.
1: I'll tell you what, Wilson was not waiting around. He got something up at the top of the zone. And you're talking about two batters that have been trying to find it throughout this series. Well, guess what? X marks the spot. They found it, all right.
0: Come on, Lenny. Come on. Magic in the air.
1: Curveball. Center cut. Got the barrel to it quick.
0: Isn't it insane how with Contreras, one swing gets him going?
1: You said it. That last at bat was able to pull a ball, another mistake pitch to left field. Only took one.
0: Lenny, is this team any fun right now or what?
1: Oh my goodness. You they continue to do it. I mean, and it started, what, June 24th? The Durbin Pinky game. That's what we're all calling it.
0: Every single night.
1: Since then, it's someone else. Someone else just picks it up.
0: All right, here now, Yoshida. The Red Sox ahead 5-4 the pitch. Strike on the inside corner. Sometimes all you can do is laugh. I mean, this is just stupid what they're doing.
1: Oh, let's keep it going. Awesome.
0: No doubt. In this yard, pile it on. Listen to the Red Sox fans. 0-1 is a ball yanked totally by Medina. Lenny, we asked Chad Tracy in the clubhouse before the game, is this a time when you think about giving Contreras a day off? And he said he would murder me if I did that. 1-0-1 to Yoshida bounces in. That took a big bite out of the umpire, Nate Tomlinson, and it's 2-1.
1: Yeah, he's a little gun-shy right now on the mound after back-to-back home runs. Not really showing the capability to go in the zone. If you're Masa, you got to use that to your advantage. Make sure you get a good pitch to hit. Don't do him any favors right here. Looking for base runners in this game.
0: Two balls and a strike to Masa. Here's the pitch, and it is swung and rip foul on the third base side. Out of play, 2-2.
1: 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Pantry favorites like Prince Pasta and Star-Kissed Chunk White Tuna. And cool treats like Haagen-Dazs cups.
0: I bet you'll have a Haagen-Dazs cup on the way to L.A.
1: Might have two. Back to back.
0: Belly to belly, the 2-2 is a soft ground ball foul off his foot on the first base side.
1: I got to get him early, though. Top of the barrel Haagen-Dazs cups are way better than that bottom.
0: They are. They are.
1: The dry ice.
0: This guy, Wilson Contreras, man, in the biggest moments, you just almost have grown to expect it from him. Insane.
1: I'm looking in at the TV feed right now from Nesson, and Siegler and Contreras have their iPads out. And they look like two guys at the Louvre looking at the Mona Lisa.
0: Fewer people.
1: It's beautiful.
0: Two balls, two strikes.
1: A swing.
0: It was unbelievable. And now Contreras got the smile back. Williers on his shoulder. Seydan on his side. 2-2 is swung on and missed. He got him with a curveball. And so now, there at last is the first out in the top of this eighth inning.
1: Runs are fun.
0: Runs are fun. Brady Basso is up in the bullpen. I don't know that I've ever been a part of any run like this, Lenny, where every night it's different people. There's just pixie dust in the air. Here is Caleb, who takes a breaking ball way outside for ball one.
1: There's a certain amount of grit that this team has. When you put together a team, a lot of times you're putting together numbers. It's hard to put together this type of team's personality.
0: 1-0 to Durbin, the pitch. Swing and a foul. He was trying to go deep right there. You understand that with the way this has gone, and it's 1-1.
1: And oftentimes, this type of team, it just doesn't come out until further on into the season. You've seen that this year. They found their personality. They found the way it gets done, and it's different every night. It's dropping a sacrifice bunt down. It's hitting the long ball.
0: 1-1. Ground ball back to the pitcher. Medina's got it. He flips horseshoe style over to first. And there are two away. I'll bring up Jaron Durant. Greg Weissert is warming in the bullpen. You know, the Red Sox are short in the bullpen tonight, Lenny, which is why you really would like to kind of keep things going. The Arbella Insurance Foundation, dedicated to striking out cancer by supporting the Jimmy Fund. Every strikeout from a Red Sox pitcher during this year, Arbella donates $50 to the Jimmy Fund. Here for the Jimmy Fund, here for good. All right, here's Duran, who takes outside ball one. You would imagine nobody in the world happier for the back-to-back home runs than Duran, because we've been down this road before with him. He will admit afterwards that was not the best version of himself. The 1-0 is down and in. Fastball 2-0. And had the Red Sox, and they still might, had they lost this game, the only story would be his behavior.
1: 100%. Because that's the type of thing that can sink a ball club. Guys yelling at each other on the field because of play. Because a decision wasn't made.
0: 2-0 to Duran.
1: Can't happen.
0: Here's the pitch, and it is a little looper on the left side of the infield. The third baseman, White's got it. He throws to first in time, and the inning is over. Frankly, I'm surprised he's still in the game. We go to the bottom of the eighth, 5-4 Red Sox lead. I think Weissert's coming on after this in the Shaws and Star Market, WEEI Red Sox Radio Network.
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0: A super important outing for Greg Weiser as the Red Sox lead 5-4 as we go to the bottom of the eighth inning. Jonah Heim, Tommy White, and Lawrence Butler, and two of these three guys are the hottest hitters for the A's, and both swing it from the left side. So this is buckle up time, big time for Weiser. He's on for the 45th time. Greg throws, and Heim takes a pitch outside, ball one. Lenny, we've watched this whole series. Heim and Butler are totally locked in.
7: Yeah, you got to be careful with this part of the lineup. You look at the splits versus left-handed batters. They're batting 315 off of Weiser versus 204 righties are.
0: 1-0. Pitch is a good one. Strike on the inside corner. Heim looking for something else right there. Subaru of New England scoreboard. Subaru's summer finally here. Details at SubaruofNewEngland.com. One ball, one strike.
7: Really gutsy performance by Weiser last night in the 10th inning.
0: Really was. After the Mona home run, 1-1. Little looper into right field, coming on Abreu. He's on the run. He will slide. He can't make the play. It was on his glove and out. And Jonah Heim has yet another hit. That's a play that Abreu often makes, but the leadoff man and tying run is aboard in this bottom of the eighth inning.
7: Yeah, that's an extremely tough play to get to. That's a no man's land. He did everything he possibly could to get to that ball, dove at the last second, just couldn't quite glove it, just wasn't hit hard enough.
0: We've been spoiled by him. I mean, it is a spectacular play, but it is one that he makes.
7: We've seen it before, yeah. You know, Weiser's job right now, especially with a right-handed batter up, is to get the ball on the ground. Let your defense take care of it.
0: Especially with the red-hot Butler on deck. Leadoff man and tying run aboard. White grounds one up the middle. Monasterio's got a chance. Steps on second for one. Over to first. Two double play. Just what the doctor ordered. And they're two away.
7: I guess you ask and you shall receive. That's a great pitch right there. Talked about the splits. That's what right-handed batters do against Greg Weiser. That late sinking action uses all quadrants, puts the ball on the ground so effectively versus right-handed batters.
0: I think you should just keep asking for things, Lenny.
7: Where's my Häagen-Dazs cups?
0: Here's Lawrence Butler. Two doubles tonight. He's had an enormous series. And he takes the ball down from Weiser, 1-0.
7: So you see where my mind is? I could have asked for a Lamborghini, but I go straight to the ice cream.
0: I was half surprised you didn't ask for a protein shake, to be honest. The 1-0. Swing and a miss. Really good changeup. And it's 1-1. The Yankees lost earlier today on a walk-off walk. Moran and Chapman are both up and throwing. You got McNeil on deck. I think Moran would come on to face him if Butler were to reach. The 1-1 is a little bit outside of fastball. And it's 2-1.
7: I have to agree with you right there. Moran's been so good against lefties and righties. Righties bat 174, lefties 123. He's really pitched himself into that high leverage role this season.
0: 2-1, dangerous spot. The pitch is outside. And really, Lenny, with the way that Butler's been going, to me, you live with a walk here.
7: Yeah, nothing good right here. Totally fine with that. Don't give anything he can drive.
0: Because he will. He almost won the game last night. The 3-1, swing and a miss. Now that's a great pitch. Sinker on the outside corner, and it's 3-2.
7: Yeah, 94 late breaking action. Looks like it's coming down the middle, breaks off the plate. When you've got a sweeper that you can throw off, that makes it so difficult to keep the barrel in the zone and through.
0: Strike away from getting to the ninth with Chapman warming in the bullpen. Infield over to pole, way back for this left-handed hitter. 3-2. Here's the pitch, and it is swung on and missed. He got him. Greg Weissert makes an enormous pitch, and the Red Sox go to the ninth inning, leading by a run. 5-4 on the Shaw's and Star Market WEEI Red Sox Radio Network.
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0: When we go to the top of the ninth inning, Andrew Monasterio to lead it off against Elvis Alvarado. Elvis is in the building for his 31st appearance. Red Sox, you feel like they would love a little insurance. Brian Serban is on to catch Alvarado. 5-4 Sox. Another dramatic night is Mona takes a strike on the inside corner, and it's 0-1.
7: Yeah, I don't want to have to double up my Ambutra tonight.
0: 0-1, he's singled. He's 1-for-3. Pitch, swing and a foul on the first base side. And it's 0-2.
7: It's like every swing, even when he doesn't hit the ball hard, he just misses. Super level.
0: He's totally timed up right now, isn't he, Lenny?
7: Absolutely. 0-2, you got to protect right here. Get that front foot down, spread out. Just put it in play.
0: A cheer we all love, even in California, the 0-2 is swung on and missed at a slider. It is amazing the invasion of Red Sox Nation in Northern California.
7: I experienced it as an Oakland A's player every time we played the Red Sox, just a sea of red in the stands. They travel extremely well. And they're not even traveling. Oftentimes they live in that part of the world as well.
0: The last 2 days, that chant has proven true. The Yankees lost today in 11 innings to the Chicago White Sox. Here's Connor Wong. One down, top nine to pitch. Is a little bit low. Stay tuned after the game for the Nissan post-game show. You deserve a car that thrills you. 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Red Sox have one ABS challenge left. The A's have both theirs. I think right here, Lenny, Wong is trying to hit one to Tahoe. I mean, he is going to come unglued.
7: And we saw that swing the other day. He's capable.
0: 2-0 is inside. Now, not a pitch to hit at all. It's 3-0. You really would love a little insurance here. Although, you do have Aroldis Chapman warming in the bullpen.
7: 3-0. I want to see a take here. I'm looking for base runners.
0: 3-0. Is a strike. I agree completely. And here too, right? I mean, it has to be a good pitch to swing.
7: Another keyhole shot right here. If it's right down the middle and you feel like you can get the barrel to it, use the center part of the field, but get Siegler up with a man on base. I like those odds.
0: Three balls and a strike to Connor Wong. 5-4 Sox in the ninth. The pitch is exactly that, Lenny. He wants something on the inner half. He doesn't get it. He takes it, and it's 3-2.
7: Yeah, make him throw pitches. Now, at this point, get that same pitch. Let's go.
0: Three, two is outside ball four. That's excellent. Excellent plate appearance from Wong. Yeah, the Red Sox looking to pad their lead, have the leadoff man aboard in the top of the ninth.
7: And that walk is brought to you by North Shore Adult Diapers. For even the heaviest control problems, visit northshore.com.
0: All right, here now, Anthony Siegler. Don't rule out the fact that Connor Wong might be thinking about running right here. I mean, he's the ultimate sneak attack guy. Siegler bats. The pitch is swung on and missed. He was trying right there, Lenny, big time, and it's 0-1.
7: Siegler wanted in on the action right there with that swing. He was ready to leave the yard. Not a terrible pitch to swing at, too. See if he got his timing down after that hack.
0: 0-1, pitch. Is a ground ball back to the pitcher. Might be a double play to second for one. Relay to first in time, two. And the inning is over. Siegler spikes his helmet, and the inning is over. However, the best closer other than Mason Miller in the big leagues is coming on. 5-4 Red Sox. Series win on the line. Bottom nine next on the Shaws and Star Market. WEEI Red Sox Radio Network.
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0: All right, here we go. Bottom nine, the Red Sox. 3 outs away from yet another series win. A tying home run from Willier Abreu. A go-ahead run from Wilson.

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1: 1-0 is driven high into center field. I think we got a tie game. Sadon back on the warning track. He can't get it. It's off the wall. It caroms back. Duran plays the bounce. I don't know how that stayed in. And the A's have the tying run at second base with one away.
0: Well, we saw this last night. He allowed a leadoff double. Now he's got one out. So he's going to have to pitch around that damage once again 2 days in a row. But what a job for Williams coming in the ballgame right there and getting a pitch to hit and drive.
1: Wow. All right. And they're going to keep going because here's Colby Thomas. 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
0: That was reminiscent of Butler's drive last night as well.
1: No kidding.
0: Goodness.
1: Here's the pitch. Swing and a miss. Fastball. Thomas blown away there. He is pinch hitting for Walton. And it's 0-1.
0: A good one right there. 98 miles an hour down at the bottom of the zone. I still think he should continue to utilize the top of the zone with that velo.
1: 0-1. One run game. The pitch. Swing and a miss. Fastball. That was at the top of the zone. And it's 0-2. This guy, Lenny, when it's all on the line, is as good as anybody that's ever done it.
0: We talk about it all the time. He wants the ball in these situations. That's why he's one of the best to ever do it in the ninth inning. Let's see him climb the ladder right here.
1: No balls, two strikes. Here's the pitch, and it is strike three on the outside corner. Now, Thomas does want to challenge.
0: That's a whole baseball in the zone, in my opinion. Let's see if I'm right.
1: The verdict coming on. Yes, it's in there, and they're two away.
0: That ball's closer to being right down the middle than it is off the plate, but I get it. At this point, why not use it?
1: Well, why not? Here we go again with Nick Kurtz. That's the potential winning run. Check of the box score brought to you by the Mass State Lottery in Keno. It's a vibe and a home run. Chappie on the mound facing the former Rookie of the Year in the American League. 5-4 Red Sox. The pitch has swung on and fouled back to the screen. 0-1.
0: Was it two nights ago we saw a matchup just like this? The same one. Kurtz put together an outstanding at-bat, was fouling off pitches. This is what makes these games so fun. This is power on power right here.
1: It is a delight to watch Chapman. 0-1. An out away, the pitch is just outside. He went with a slider, and it's 1-1.
0: Yeah, he's got the capability to throw two different breaking balls, the splitter and the slider, four strikes off of that fastball. He's not one-dimensional by any means.
1: 5-4 Red Sox. Tying run at second. Chapman is ready. 1-1. Aroldis sets. He throws, and a swing and a blooper foul on the third base side. And the Red Sox are a strike away.
0: He tied him up with a 99-mile-an-hour fastball up and in right off the hands. You can't do much with that pitch, but it also sets up that split finger down at the bottom of the zone. See if he can tunnel it right here, make it drop down below the zone.
1: One ball, two strikes. 5-4 Sox. Chapman is ready. He sets. He throws, and a fastball up and in. Buzz the tower of Kurtz, and it's 2-2. Does that set up the slider or the splitter next?
0: Either one works. I mean, that's 100 miles an hour. That was his best fastball of the evening so far, but you're right. You know, I'm kind of leaning towards the slider right here after up and in. Down and away right here.
1: 2-2. Here it is, and it is swung on and missed. He got him! For Chapman, more late game heroics in Sacramento. The Red Sox take 3 of 4. Abreu and Contreras go back to back. Chapman does it again. And the Red Sox just keep on rolling. What a night for the Red Sox.
0: What a game. What a series. This team has shown resiliency for the past month and a half, and it continues this series. They needed to take this series going into L.A. You got to beat teams like the Athletics. And I tell you what, they came back so many games, and it just shows you what they're made of as a group of individuals.
1: It's crazy what they have going right now, Lenny. Every single

0: single night, it's different people. And you know what? The heart of the order has been down. They've not been hot. And guess what happened tonight? When they needed them most, they tied the game. They put them ahead. It's just next man up for this team.
1: And Wilson Contreras and Willy Abreu throughout this series have been scuffling at the plate. The timing just wasn't quite there. But when they needed them the most, those two guys stepped up in the best possible way.
0: Insane. This is pixie dust stuff. It is... I mean, the Red Sox are now 20-4 in their last 24 games, and they just find ways to do it. And so many heroes tonight. We'll check in on the clubhouse in just a moment of the Shaw's and Star Market WEI Red Sox Radio
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0: All right, the Red Sox win the series. They take 3-4 in Sacramento, and the reason it got tied is the man who's powered them so much this season, Willy Abreu, who joins us down to the Red Sox dugout. Willie, thanks for taking the time. Take us through that at-bat. I mean, it's been a fight for you lately. You've been trying to find something at the plate. How did you find it within you to tie the game with that big swing?
3: No, I mean, like you say, I don't feel good at the plate right now, but, you know, I'm battling every at-bat, trying to feel good, looking for a good pitch to hit. So I got the chance that at-bat, I found a good pitch to hit, just try to, you know, hit the ball, especially in this park, like, you know, you hit the ball, and the ball goes. So just, you know, try to stay close, you know, tie with my body and try to hit the ball and, you know, try to see what happened. I got a really good pitch to hit and, you know, I made a good contact and, you know, the ball just go.
1: Willier, can you talk about this group, how resilient you are as a team offensively? Anytime the opposition scores a run, you always feel good about this team bouncing back. What does it take? What type of personalities does it take in a clubhouse to have a team that can bounce back quickly?
3: Yeah. I mean, it takes a lot. Everybody's taking good at-bats every time, you know, they take a lead. The lead, we're battling, take a good at-bats, put running on the bases, and, you know, just try to drive that run and not try to do too much. And, you know, everybody's putting a very good effort to come back on those situations.
0: Willie, Chapman is unbelievable, right? Like, the hotter the water, the better the moment. He is so good. What's it like? I mean, he's such a leader on this team. He's got this calming presence. What's it like to play behind him and know in the big spots he's just going to get the job done?
3: Yeah, I mean, he's amazing. He's doing everything right. I mean, you know, you can see he showed up every day, every game that he pitch. He's a show, you know, he's a history every time he pitch. And, you know, he's amazing just watching him pitch, the way that he pitch, the way that he attacked the hitter. And, you know, he's always ahead. He put in a tough position to the hitters to hit. You know, he's been consistently, and he's amazing.
0: By the way, Willier, I just want to tell you before one last quick thing. Your English is awesome. Like, the growth you've had, the courage to do it, your vocabulary is through the charts. You are so great at this right now. And I'm so proud of the work you've put in. It is awesome to hear you speak beautiful English, man. You deserve so much credit for that, man.
3: Thank you. Thank you, guys. I mean, I've been working a lot on my English, and I'm still learning, but, you know, trying my best.
0: Oh, I love that you do it. It's such a credit to you. Thanks so much for the time, man. Yeah. Enjoy the win.
3: Yeah, thank you, guys.
0: All right, Red Sox win 5-4. Lenny, two things. He's a stud. I mean, he's been struggling. He finds a way to come up with the big swing. I'm dead serious. I say this all the time. I don't think people understand what these guys go through coming over here. This guy comes up from Venezuela. He's going through the minor leagues and... He is actively working so hard to connect with the fans of Boston. And, I mean, he's already a fan favorite by all the things that he does. Swing like tonight obviously endears him. I mean, you can notice the difference week to week, month to month. He is grinding on English. And that I just think it's so cool that he's willing to try to put himself in a vulnerable position to do that. And it is growing, like, exponentially. So cool. He's such a great kid and a perfect part of this team.
1: Yeah, first and foremost, the individual, right? This is a team guy. I think his English is great.
0: It is.
1: And every word that he says,
0: not a problem.
1: Better than
0: my Spanish, that's for sure.
1: But when you come to Boston as a Red Sox player, if you want to get the fans on your side, you go out there and you play the game the right way.
0: Which he does.
1: He does day in and day out. Even when he's not seeing the ball and his timing's off, you know what? That's okay, because you're playing the game hard all the time. Defense, offense, it doesn't matter. You're going out there playing the game the right way, the fans are going to love you for that. I always said, even when he came up, there's a little Trot Nixon in this guy. He's not afraid to go into the stands to get a baseball. Always leaves the field with a dirty uniform. You love that and you respect it.
0: Isn't it interesting, Lenny, because, you know, Red Sox lore has been sort of defined by left fielders. I mean, there's so many all-time greats out there. For goodness sake, you go from Ted Williams to Carl Yastrzemski, and then you got, you know, Jim Rice out there. Right field, though, I mean, we're talking about a spot that forever has been defined by Dwight Evans. Willier is creeping into that territory as a guy defensively, and just in terms of a guy who fits the culture and brand of Boston, I think this guy really is on a path to have an all-time career.
1: Well, he's already got two, right? Two gold gloves in that category. And this is a guy with a cannon for an arm. He's got great instincts in the outfield. It's about that front, that first step. But like I was saying before, he's not afraid to go through a wall to go get a baseball. And I feel like that's the type of player, if you're going to have success, specifically at Fenway Park, with the way the ball caroms, you got to be able to go out and get a baseball into the crowd if you have to.
0: He's got so much humanity, too. I mean, it's so easy to root for Willier Abreu. Red Sox win it 5-4. They take 3-4 in Sacramento. It wasn't what we thought it would be. I thought the Red Sox would come out here and beat the A's 12-2. And in some ways, Lenny, it's more impressive that whatever, the batter's eye, the conditions here, they couldn't score early. So many times they found a way to win.
1: Yeah, and they've come back so often. They're never out of it. The A's scored early. They scored earlier than the Red Sox. The Red Sox really didn't have anything before the fifth inning. But you knew that after the A's scored that the Red Sox were going to be right behind them, battling, putting together good at-bats, making adjustments at the plate. And we have to say something about Sonny Gray. Because he went out there seven innings today without his best stuff. He was scuffling out there with his command control, getting behind the counts. But he made adjustments, was able to pivot throughout the game. And he got them to the victory. He got them to the bullpen, the higher leverage arms. And I tell you what, outstanding job for him. Kudos to our guy that battled out there without necessarily having his A game.
0: No doubt about it. We'll continue with the Nissan postgame show after a thrilling Red Sox win after this on the Shaw's and Star Market WEI Red Sox Radio Network.
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0: Red Sox win it 5-4. They take 3 of 4 in Sacramento, and they are just rolling along, Lenny. 20-4 over the last 24, and on to L.A. with yet another series win. 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Tonight, Red Sox pitchers, let's see, Chapman was awesome at the end. They together struck out 8. That means another $400 donated to the Jimmy Fund. 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I know that he did. He always, always does. Let's see. One double from Sadon, 185 total for $9,150. Gotta love Joe. Absolutely. He gives us Andre the Giant. He gives us Cable Guy. Every four bagger the Red Sox hit this season, Red Sox Radio Network donates $40 to Cars for Kids. 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Awesome job tonight for the Red Sox. We will take a break, get you the play of the game, the player of the game. But first, the Subaru of New England scoreboard. 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Yankees lost earlier today on a walk-off walk. And so as we sit here right now, the Red Sox in the wild card standings have a 3-game lead over the Minnesota Twins, who got a Cody Clemens walk-off grand slam. Cleveland is 2 games behind the Red Sox. Houston tied with the Twins. Back to conclude things on the Shaw's and Star Market, WEEI Red Sox Radio Network.
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12: On August 4th, 1962, Marilyn Monroe died. 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
0: Is swung on and skied to the center field. It is way back. Butler at the track, at the wall. It is gone! We are tied at four. Wheel, yeah! Pitch is swung on and driven. High and deep in the left field. It is gone! Back to back. Abreu and Contreras.
13: Are you kidding me with this team right now?
14: That was edited, but it really wasn't that much far off. We cut off like 5 seconds probably in between those two home runs, right?
0: Well, we were sort of on it, thinking Wilson might go back-to-back. And
14: you called it.
0: No. You're listening to the Nissan Post Game Show. 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I have a hard time picking the player of the game. I really do. Because, you know, the Red Sox, so many people factored into this thing. And they just keep finding ways. Seydon with the two-run double to tie the game. He makes tremendous plays all over the place. Willier and Contreras, in your mind, Lenny, who is the player of the game?
14: It's so tough with Willier and Contreras.
0: And don't you think Sonny has a case, too?
14: Absolutely. Sonny kept them in this game. Yeah, he didn't have his best stuff, but tell you what, throughout this series, Mona.
0: Yeah, no.
14: Talk about what Mona did. Just the capability of keeping them in innings, driving the baseball. You love what he did. But I'm going to say, it's so hard.
0: Isn't that a great sign?
14: That's a great sign, because Abreu and Contreras are kind of in the same boat, scuffling, timing's off.
0: And yet,
14: boom.
0: On
14: and
0: the line.
14: Boom. Right.
0: Everything.
14: There. When it, yeah, when it counted.
0: Awesome. This thing has something really cool going on right now. Clutch play of the game, as we told you, brought to you by Raymore and Flanagan. And, I mean, again, they're tied. Abreu and Contreras for the big swings of the game.
14: It's hard to pick favorites.
0: Yeah, RJ DeSanto here in the booth with us in Sacramento. And Joe Braverman back at the flagship WEEI. That was awesome. It was awesome. And the Red Sox now go into the Lions' Den at Dodger Stadium. The two-time defending champions are waiting. But, Lenny, I mean, you got Yamamoto tomorrow, but would anything surprise you at this point?
14: No, you have to go in fearless, right? Don't go into Los Angeles and say, oh, my gosh, we're facing the Dodgers, best team in the league. Go in there with the mentality that you can put together great at-bats. You're going to pitch. What have you done over the past month and a half? Continue to play that style of baseball. Go win another series. Make it eight in a row.
0: If you will it, it is not a dream.
14: That's right.
0: They just keep doing stuff that's crazy.
14: And so I think fun, they're going to do that. They're going to go in with a great mentality. Absolutely. Aggressive.
0: And they overcame a moment that had a chance in a city like ours to be an enormous story. And you just can't brush this aside. The luckiest, happiest guy in the world right now is Jarren Duran, because Contreras and Abreu hit home runs. Otherwise, Lenny, literally, we're talking about a team that has so much positive juju going on, and I'm very interested to see how the team, how Chad Tracy, how everybody deals with this, because this is not the first time. It just isn't. And something needs to be said. Something needs to be done. We brush it aside because the Red Sox win, but I thought that was crazy.
14: Yeah, winning heals everything, but yeah, you're right. That cannot happen. You have to go out there and control your emotions. It's something he's dealt with throughout his career, and that's a no-no, especially when you've got a team battling out there. That's the last thing you want, is one guy standing out among others.
0: In the game at the time.
14: Yes, you don't call out your teammates or your coaches. And even if he was going to be safe right there, you know what? Just let it be. And let's face it, he would have been out by 15 feet.
0: No doubt.
14: He would have ran right there.
0: Ranger Suarez takes the ball tomorrow. It's 10:10 start on the East Coast, which means the MassMutual Red Sox pregame show begins at 9:10. Talk to MassMutual today. Feel comfortable about tomorrow. RJ was great here. So was Joe back at the flagship WEI. For Lenny DiNardo, Will Fleming sings so long from Sacramento. Sox win yet another series. 7 in a row. 6 games over 500 going to the 2-time defending champs tomorrow. We'll talk to you then on the Shaw's and Star Market, WEI Red Sox Radio Network.
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1: B52s. That's Love Shack. And you're with Mark Coppola. American Idol. Is it coming back? Is it being renewed? Who's coming back? And what are the additions? Well, we hear that it's been renewed for season 25. That's All In, you know, since the very beginning of it before it changed networks. It's got a premiere next year on ABC, Disney Plus, and Hulu. Auditions for the new season kick off August 25th. So get in on that. With the turn of Idol Across America, a live virtual nationwide audition tour. While the judging panel and host have not been officially confirmed, all the ones in there now, Luke Bryan, Lionel Richie, have done 9 seasons. Carrie Underwood have done 2 and won one, the 4th season. And Ryan Seacrest, who's been there from day one, have all expressed interest in returning. Season 24 of American Idol delivered strong ratings, making it the show's biggest season premiere in 4 years.
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1: Billy Ocean, get out of my car, get into my dreams. You're with Cope, Mark Coppola, Red Hot Chili Peppers, Under the Bridge. 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And since this is the 3 a.m. hour, the love hour, I'm your doctor of love, Mark Coppola. What's a new dating turnoff? I just got this. Talk about that in a few minutes.

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1: 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Number 6. Same year as U2, Billy Idol, and Sting. I kind of have a memory for this, like a photographic memory. So, dating is frustrating. This is the Love Hour. I'm Mark Coppola, the Doctor of Love, self-proclaimed. I don't have any real certifications or anything. But the New York Post had this, because I read everything, and says there is an emerging turnoff for some people, and that is when you go back to your place, having roommates. Yeah. And it's not the lack of privacy. Dealing with all the shared stuff, or even the home being harder to clean and maintain with others involved. It's because living on your own means you probably have life under control, you're independent financially, and more importantly, you'd have a clearer path to moving into a new place with this person should it work out. Ah, I didn't even think of that. For what it's worth, it sounds like they were mainly talking about single women's deal breakers for men in their 30s. But they also were talking about urban singles who are living in expensive places like L.A. and New York.
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B101, Cope here. Nothing feels better than knowing the weekend is here. And David and Meredith in the morning love celebrating with you. Champagne Friday is here. Hang for the fun later this morning at B101, the 80s and more.

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B101, Steve Miller Band, first of like four number one hits for him. That's the Joker. You're with Mark Coppola. Thanks so much for having us on and keeping us on. As we kick off the weekend together, you notice that the price of gas has gone up. I really saw it the other day. That's why we have the $1,000 Great Gas Giveaway. So throughout the day today, you'll hear keywords from 9 to 5 hourly without fail. And you enter them right here. You could instantly win a grand. Cold hard cash. Put that in your gas tank. Anyway, that all being said, if you know you did that entering of a keyword, make sure you pay attention to your cell phone with a side-eyed look once in a while in case an unknown

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home of Kristen and Steve in the morning, B101. Elton John and Kiki D, Don't Go Breaking My Heart. That was his first duet with a lady, and they're releasing some other footage from that recording session. Pat Benatar, hit me with your best shot.

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The $1,000 Great Gas Giveaway continues with your next chance to win this morning at 9. 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

0: 101. Michael Jackson, rock with you. You're with Mark Coppola. Teams most in need of a deal by Major League Baseball trade deadline. And that's going to be like Monday at 3 p.m. East Coast time. Here's the teams and what positions they mostly need. Boston Red Sox, shortstop. Cleveland Guardians, offense, any and all. The Rangers from Texas, bullpen. Same thing for the Pittsburgh Pirates. Milwaukee Brewers need a starter. Philadelphia Phillies need a starting and relief pitcher. Right-handed bat, Seattle Mariners. Tampa Bay Rays, a starter. Top four that need a deal by 3 p.m. on Monday, Eastern Time. Atlanta Braves need a starter. Yankees from New York, bullpen and a right-handed bat. Chicago White Sox, catcher and starting pitcher. And Chicago Cubs, pitching and anything else they can get.
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0: This song is running on the original factory batteries, so we'll probably need to swap in a new pair of AA's in a song or two. Just FYI.
1: B101.

0: There is a movie prop or movie memorabilia that just sold for an insane amount of money.
1: Okay.
0: And when I think of movie props, there are a few pieces where it's like holy grail, right? Like for me, ruby slippers.
1: Oh, yeah.
0: Like, come huge. On, huge. What would be something on that level in your mind?
1: Well, you may have just said it. The Holy Grail from Indiana Jones.
0: Right.
1: No, I wouldn't say that. I'm maybe something like...

0: Champagne Friday rolls on. We would love a talk back from you this morning. I have such ADD this morning. You just did a bird call. Not your best.
1: Okay.
0: I heard a video, and I saw a video.
1: Say less.
0: Of, you know this kid?
1: I've seen this kid.
0: It's
1: he's wearing like a greenish shirt with a bunch of birds on it.
0: Yes.
1: He is a savant when it comes to doing bird noises.
0: There are sounds that comes out of this kid's mouth. What would you say he is, like 12, 13?
1: I was going to say he's a teenager at least, yeah.
0: And he makes, we got to play some of them.
1: Yes.
0: You're not going to believe these sounds are coming out of a human. And he's gone viral, like tens, if not hundreds of millions of views. Mm-hmm. And he's doing bird calls, Meredith.
1: It's crazy. It is wild. And he does all the birds. It's not just like, oh, I can do an owl, listen to this. All the birds.
0: Yeah.
1: He does.
0: It is incredible. I thought he was good when he did the hawk. Mm-hmm. He bends over and he's like, and I'm like, I think I could do that. Then he goes into these weirder birds. Just amazing.
1: Dude, kid doing bird. That's all I had to put in Google. Yeah. 40,000 videos came up.
0: I'm telling you, he's amazing. We'll play some of those coming up.
2: Pop that cork. It's Champagne Friday with David and Meredith.

0: All right, we promised you this kid. If you haven't seen him, look it up. One Google search will bring up 20 videos of kid doing bird calls.
1: That's right. His name is Samuel, and I'm going to share this first part of a CBS report. It calls him 11. He's actually 12, but here we go. You got to check this out.
0: All right, here he goes.
2: It's not a bird. It's a plain old kid with a special talent. Here's Steve Hartman.
3: That is not a blue jay you're hearing. Not a robin, nor a tufted titmouse. Those sounds are all coming from a Samuel, an 11-year-old Samuel Henderson.
4: I actually quite enjoy this.
1: You guys,
0: oh my gosh.
1: 12 years old. They said he has 114 of these bird calls or bird impressions.
0: Yes. Okay, the reporter there,
1: yeah.
0: He wanted to make the pun, but this kid is not a plane.
1: Yeah,
0: okay,
1: yeah.
0: It's a bird, it's a plane, I see. So here's a few more. He did a video, and it had millions, probably tens of millions by now. Mm-hmm. And he starts off, it's brilliant, because he starts off slow with impressions that I think, like, you know, some
1: sure,
0: of us.
1: Sure.
0: Then he goes into what you just heard, some of these crazy sounds. Comes out of this kid's mouth.
4: This is Bird Request Part 2.
0: That's the way he starts his videos.
1: Insane.
0: And he leans back when he does that call.
1: It's when you watch it, it's like watching a ventriloquist. Some of these whistles come out of his face and he's barely moving. It's awesome.
0: If he was on America's Got Talent, golden buzzer, without a doubt. So
4: let's get started. First, we get the barn owl. Next, the ring-necked dove.
0: We've all heard that,
1: it's
0: right?
1: It's crazy good.
0: There's
1: get to,
0: more.
1: Get to the hawks.
0: Get to the, oh yeah.
4: Next, the American woodcock. Meep. Meep. Meep. And you know, there's two different species of crows in the United States. The fish crow and the American crow. The fish crow is what I'm going to do first.
0: Now, this one is going to blow your mind.
1: I didn't mean hawks. I meant crow.
0: This
1: crow. One is crazy.
0: Here we go.
4: Then the American crow. Ha! Ha! Sorry. Atlantic puffin.
0: That's what a puffin sounds like.
4: Next, the purple martin.
0: How?
1: I don't know.
0: How does this kid do this?
4: Whippoorwill. And keep up the request, guys.
0: So he is going to be so famous because just what was that, like 10 maybe?
1: Yes, he has 114 as of right now.
0: It's great.
1: I just hope all of these like bird groups have him come speak and do stuff. Like I hope he can make a living with this talent so he can have care the rest of his life too.
0: Without a doubt. My wife had a great idea. She's going to get her bird app, you know?
1: Yes, my mom has that app.
0: And see if they identify what he's doing. I can almost guarantee it's spot on.
1: It is so, I love the crows. It sounds like I can just, it's like I'm watching a movie or
0: yes.
1: listening to a movie.
0: And when he does that, when he bends over and it's like,
1: you have to watch these.
0: It's so great.
1: We'll put it on our David and Meredith Facebook pages.
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0: Good morning, Meredith Michaels.
1: Hello, David Jones. How are you today?
0: I am doing great. It's Champagne Friday, and I am already ready for the weekend.
1: Oh, I'm so excited. You know why?
0: Why?
1: 147 days till Christmas.
0: For those of you who don't know, my partner Meredith is the founding member. Mm-hmm. She's the CEO of the Crazy Christmas Club.
1: I'm obsessed. I put up way too many trees. We start decorating way early, like even pre-Halloween a little bit. So don't hate me if you are one of those people that are like, respect the bird, because I don't.
0: Well, it's the last day of July, and the fact that you're talking Christmas, it is a Crazy Christmas Club.
1: I'll tell you why. We already got a text this morning on the text line saying they were in the grocery store and they have Halloween candy out everywhere.
0: Oh, wow.
1: So fall is already creeping into summer. Therefore, ipso facto, I'm already at Merry Christmas.
0: All right, let's slow down, okay, guys. Time is moving quick enough. Well, it's a Champagne Friday. We have a lot going on this morning, and we pop a cork symbolically every single Friday to kick off what hopefully is going to be a great weekend for you. How would you like our friends Joe and Linda on the Talkback line to kick off Champagne Friday?
1: Let's do it.
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0: John Bon Jovi. And David, did you see he actually pulled himself off stage the other night?
1: I did not see this. Is he okay?
0: He is. However, he is doing a 9-night residency at Madison Square Garden. And about 90 minutes into the show, he stopped and said to the crowd, "You guys, I'm sorry. I'm hurt. You're not getting the best of me. I'm going to have to stop. Keep your ticket stubs. We're going to figure it out. I'll figure out a way to make it up to you." But he stopped himself because he's hurt. We find out later he did have vocal cord surgery.
1: Okay.
0: And he's fighting a severe sinus infection. So he just did not feel like, A, they were giving a good enough show,
1: right,
0: but also that he could further damage himself. So I respect the heck out of that.
1: Yeah, and he seemed very concerned and conscious of the crowd, mm-hmm, where a lot of people will just be like, "Guys, I'm done. See you later. I'm going to take a knee." And, you know, good for him. Hey, I'll take 90 minutes.
0: Absolutely.
1: Of a congested John Bon Jovi.
0: Yeah, and I guess Pat Monahan from Drops of Jupiter,
1: yeah,
0: actually was there and sang the end of, I think it was, "It's My Life," "Living on a Prayer."
1: Nice.
0: So he was able to get one of the last classics in before he was like, "Sorry, guys,
1: heck,
0: keep
1: yeah,
0: your ticket stubs."
1: I love it.
0: So you're
1: going
0: to get to see John Bon Jovi twice.
1: And Madison Square Garden, there's a couple of seats there.
0: Yes.
1: So I'm sure people love that show. I just think back to when it was, you know, Bon Jovi, the band, and it was, you know, them in harnesses and the big hair and just going. Their concerts were like, I remember MTV, they were known for their
0: huge.
1: Before Pink was flying around in a harness, Bon Jovi was doing it too.
0: That's awesome. So we wish him well, and hopefully he heals up.
1: And happy Champagne Friday.
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0: night, a group of Eagle Scouts in Chesterfield County, Virginia, put together welcome home kits to support veterans and first responders transitioning out of homelessness into permanent housing.
1: I love this already.
0: So cool. They call it Vets on Track Foundation, and that is where the Eagle Scouts got an idea to do this as a project. And basically, they provide a whole kit with essentials like dishes, pots and pans, bath towels, shower curtains, and cleaning supplies. And they're doing this to about 20 to 30 veterans and first responders this first go round.
1: When you said a kit, I was picturing like a comb and shampoo, maybe a toothbrush. You're talking like to get geared up to move in somewhere.
0: That's right. Because once you have permanent housing, you know how it is. Every time you go to a new apartment or a home, trash cans, trash bags, that all adds up. So to give them this little kit to jumpstart their success in permanent housing is just an awesome idea.
1: Man, when I was in Boy Scouts or Cub Scouts, I was learning how to tie knots. Yes. Which is really, I mean, it served me well in boating, but other than that, I mean, that is
0: awesome.
1: That's fantastic.
0: And that is your good news, baby.
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2: 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This is Sarah. I just wanted to say happy Champagne Friday. 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
0: 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Flattery will get you everywhere. 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
5: 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Woohoo!
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2: Today headed towards partly cloudy skies, but still the risk of an isolated or stray shower or thunderstorm as temperatures head up near 80 degrees. Tomorrow, lower to mid 80s with partly cloudy skies and mostly cloudy on Sunday in the lower 80s. I'm Storm Team 10 meteorologist Christina Ernie.
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Okay, we're going back to our talkback line, streaming iHeart. You got to get the app, guys. Put it on your phone. It is free, and you'll be up to speed on everything we do. And it'll allow you, if you want to get the music and lyrics ready, to do this. Here we go. It's Bruce.

0: Wow, Bruce. This is a true talent he has to to champagneize songs.
1: Champagneize.
0: Yes.
1: I love it. Give it the bubbly treatment. That one was here. Let me see if I... Made Arthur's theme.
0: Is that New York
1: City? Christopher Cross, right?
0: Is it Christopher Cross?
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2: 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Happy Champagne Friday. 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
2: Get ready for game time with David Jones and Meredith Michaels. Your Never Board Games.
1: We'll apologize in advance for this one. We call it the doo-doo game. Why, Meredith?
0: Because we do not use the lyrics. We can only say do.
1: Yep.
0: Okay, this one is, it can get a little rough at the beginning.
1: We're going to take it down a notch. You ready? Here we go.

0: Meredith. I think we crushed that one.
1: I'm so glad you think so.
0: I am 100% confident. First one we pick up, we'll get the doo-doo game.
1: Doo-hoo.
0: There you go. They don't even need a second one, but we will do it. You ready?
1: Okay.
0: Hold on. Okay.

0: 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How's that for a combo? 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
1: Get ready for game time with David Jones and Meredith Michaels. Your never board games.
2: All right, we can only use the word do. All right? Ooh. You should try this. It's a lot of fun. Try to communicate to someone a song, a cappella, but no lyrics. You ready?
3: Do, do, do, do, do, do, do. Do, do, do, do, do. Do, do.
2: I like it.
0: Why are we so breathy?
2: I know.
0: We're both out of breath.
2: Just so you guys know. Just so you guys know, we get nervous doing this.
0: I know.
2: I've been doing radio like, I don't know, 30, 40 years, and I still get nervous.
0: Because we're not singers, okay? We're talkers.
2: It sounds pretty good. And we're using our diaphragm. Can't you hear it?
0: Yeah. Why? Like, David almost fell over.
2: Hey.
4: Hi, David.
2: Hey, jam on it. What is your...
4: Jam on it.
2: What's your guess? Don't let me down, girl.
4: Is it Imagine by John Lennon?
2: Skadoosh.
0: Yeah.
4: Yeah. Woo.
0: Nice job.
4: Awesome. Oh, I'm so happy.
2: So on a scale of 1 to 10, come on, what do you think? How was that doo-doo?
4: I thought it was probably a 9.
2: A 9.
0: Wow, that is awesome.
2: I'll take it.
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0: one.
1: Champagne Friday. Good news for me is the bubbly is already ice cold.
0: And your good news baby is coming up next, and this time we're going to ditch that bad attitude.
1: Okay, is that a hint?
0: You'll see.

0: All right. A 16-year-old Illinois teen is being credited with saving a woman's life after stopping to check on a car he spotted in a roadside ditch.
1: Oh.
0: Isn't this every parent's nightmare? They're always like, what if you're in a ditch?
1: You'll end up in a ditch.
0: Oh, my gosh. Randy Gerlach found the driver unconscious, called 911, and stayed with her until first responders arrived. Doctors later said his quick decision to stop likely saved her life.
1: Wow.
0: It's absolutely incredible. He trusted his gut. He was at the right place at the right time, he said. Now, he's only 16. This is incredible. And the doctor said if he arrived even 20 minutes later, she likely would not have survived.
1: Man, so that's probably, she had a medical incident, ended up in the ditch, and the rest is history. Thanks. And that's super observant, too. It's not like everybody's staring down into the ditch.
0: I know. And we have this weird society right now where you either get out your phone and you're more into posting it than helping somebody.
1: Sure.
0: Or you're like, I'm staying out of that because I don't want to be involved. This kid took it upon himself to help. It ended up saving her life. And I love how it all lined up where even just the timing of him being there mm-hmm. was part of her being able to live. When asked how he feels about this and any advice he has, listen to the sage 16-year-old okay. advice. Go with your gut.
1: Yeah.
0: Isn't that fun?
1: It's worked for me.
0: Good for him. And that is your good news, baby.
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0: service, and it translates into his dreams and the way he talks at night in his sleep. The wife nudges him, and she goes, "Honey, you're snoring and you're talking in your sleep." He goes, "I'm sorry about that. If there's anything else I can do for you, don't hesitate to call. We will be." It's so great.
1: Oh, that's funny. We got to go find that.
0: All right. Hit that talk back line if you're streaming us on iHeartRadio. Those sleep pet peeves.
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1: Meredith, happy Champagne Friday.
0: Thank you. I was like, what have I done?
1: What? We're going to go back to the phones. We were talking about annoying sleep habits that can be so bad, some couples are splitting over them. Here's the list. Snoring tops the complaint list. No surprise there. Followed by tossing and turning and stealing the covers, which is hilarious. Mm-hmm. Not if you're getting stolen, though. let's see here. Thanks for holding. Hey.
2: Oh, good morning. I was calling about the sleep habits that drive you nuts.
1: Yeah. Do you have one?
2: I do. Hogging the bed and grinding the teeth.
1: Oh, yeah. Hogging the bed for sure, but grinding the teeth. I used to grind my teeth and it drove my wife nuts. There's something about that sound that will pierce through the bedroom right into your head.
2: Yes.
1: So what's your name again?
2: Oh, Stacia.
1: Well, thanks for calling. Don't be a stranger.
2: Okay. Thank you so much, David.
1: We were also talking about talking in your sleep. I found the customer service guy.
0: What?
1: Yeah, the guy who basically turns into a customer service in his sleep. And Meredith, you just saw it. You can say this is legit.
0: This is hilarious. Oh my gosh, it makes me laugh. I hope you guys can understand what this dude is mumbling.
1: The captions are, I found it on YouTube just by searching customer service sleep talk. This is real. Here we go.
3: Really?
4: What?
3: Adjust your neck or something.
4: Why? What's wrong?
3: You're like gurgling.
4: Well, I guess maybe I'm doing pretty good.
1: Now this is...
0: I don't think so. I'm doing pretty good.
1: This is like a night vision camera in their bedroom.
3: What?
4: I said, I don't think it's me. I'm doing pretty good here. I'm sitting straight and got everything I need right here for me. I do appreciate your concern, though. And if we can help in any way in the future, please don't hesitate to reach out to us.
0: I do appreciate your concern, though.
1: We can help in the future. But then...
0: Don't hesitate to reach out.
1: Don't hesitate, honey. He's right next to her in bed. He's out cold. 30 seconds later.
3: Really?
4: Hmm?
3: Cough.
4: Is that nice?
3: Mm-hmm.
4: That I need?
3: Mm-hmm.
4: All right, well, do anything for your time and for being a customer. If I can help you in any way in the future, please don't hesitate to reach out to me, okay? All right. Thank you. Have a good Sunday. Have a good rest of your weekend.
0: Do you know how often he says that for it to be in his sleep autopilot like that?
1: He doesn't move. His eyes aren't open. But that is the script.
0: Is
1: there anything else I can do for it? Don't hesitate to reach out.
0: Oh, it's too good.
1: And the last he did it was on Sunday. He's like, well, you have a good Sunday.
0: The rest of your weekend.
1: Just a good rest of your weekend.
4: Please don't hesitate to reach out to me, okay? All right. Thank you. Have a good Sunday. Have a good rest of your weekend.
1: His wife has just got to be like, oh, honey, just dial it down.
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0: Cause I gotta have faith. Ooh, I gotta have faith. 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
1: Champagne Friday rolls on, and we would love to hear from you. 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
2: The 80s and more. Happy Champagne Friday from everybody here at iHeartRadio. So earlier this morning, we brought up this category of sleep things, pet peeves, that are actually causing couples to split. Now, taking the covers in the top three, talking in your sleep wasn't in the top three, but that's what a lot of people are phoning in this morning and leaving talk bags. Here's another one.
3: Good morning, David and Meredith. Yeah, my husband's snoring is so bad that he now sleeps in the guest room. Actually, he's been sleeping in the guest room for quite a few years now.
2: Okay.
3: But the funny thing is, we now have a French bulldog who actually snores worse than him, but yet she, Stella, gets to sleep next to me in bed. My husband's not too happy about that, but oh well, she's a lot cuter. Anyway, happy Champagne Friday. Have a great weekend.
2: Oh.
1: Okay, that is hilarious, adorable, and what I just realized is I do the same thing. My husband, we went and got a dental device to stop his snoring.
2: Yes,
1: but
2: and it
1: my
2: worked.
1: Dog, I take videos of it and text it to my family like, listen to how cute his snoring is. Why is it okay when the dogs do it?
2: Yeah, and bulldogs are known for their little...
1: Oh, that is adorable.
2: That is great. And by the way, snoring number one on the list of like breakups. People are like, I'm out of here. I can't do it. Here's another.
4: Good morning, David and Meredith. I just wanted to let you know that my husband and I both worked in a kitchen for a while. And I used to wake him up and tell him to stir the chili. It was burning. And also, now I work in a nursing home, which I did years ago also. And we had the house phone. And I used to tell him to hurry up and answer the call light every time the phone would ring. Happy Champagne Friday.
2: And right back at you.
1: Oh, that is funny. Stir the chili, honey.
2: All right.
1: Lego lady on the talkback on the text line. I dated a guy that had a literal pet peeve. He didn't like that my cat slept in my bed.
2: Uh-oh.
1: I kept the cat, got rid of the guy.
2: Yeah.
1: Listen, babe, when George and I first started dating, I said, Ribby, my dog was here before you.
2: Yeah.
1: He can be here after you too, buddy. Okay? Just remember.
2: I remember one of the first times I was like over at your house. We were like filming a commercial or something. And he walked in the room and Ribby started growling. And I'm like, and you're like, no, he does that with everything.
1: Yes.
2: I was like, uh-oh.
1: Back up, boy.
2: Have you seen the commercial of the guy keeps the dog food in the refrigerator because it's that all natural. And the girlfriend's like, what? Dog food in the refrigerator? I wouldn't do that. And then the door closes and he's in there with the dog going, well, it was a good run.
1: I love that.
2: All right, real quick. Rob writes, I have a reverse sleep one for you. I was in the Navy, general quarters on a ship. Starts with a bell.
1: That's right. They ring this bell to wake those boys up.
2: Wake up. My wife had bought a cowbell for my son's T-ball games. Well, one Saturday morning, I wasn't up early enough for her, I guess. And she decided to open the door, ring the bell. I was awake, dressed, and out the door, halfway to the car before I realized I wasn't even on the ship. Anyway, I was so mad. Have a great weekend. Bye.
1: I love it. He was out the door, didn't even realize, oh, I'm not on the ship. I'm just going to T-ball.
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Because I know I am. Been waiting all week long for today because it's not just Friday. It's Corny Joke Friday. I'm Christian from Martha Quinn. Well,

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1: Please, please, I know, no pushing. 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
1: I wonder if Jafar Jackson is going to be nominated for an Academy Award for his portrayal of his Uncle Michael. 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

0: B101. The Bob Howard. So rotting fish sauce has been sitting in an abandoned plant for decades thanks to an argument over who gets rid of it and how. The former Atlantic Seafood Sauce Company factory is abandoned in New Finland in the early 2000s. The sauce, though, was left behind. It's just been rotting, stinking up the town since. Now, plans come together, 110 tanks, each holding 3,000 gallons of this rotten sauce, going to be cleared out. The company that's going to do it is going to use peat sauce to solidify the slop for the move.
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1: With Bob Howard. So screen time is known to have negative mental health effects as well as impacts on the social life too. But how about physical? Here's what happens to your body over time if you heavily use your phone. So your head and your neck gradually move forward, impacting your posture. Your shoulders become tight and tense. Your eyes get strained. Eyesight actually becomes damaged. I'm starting to feel that part of it. Your sleep pattern shift and muscle loss is actually possible. I mean, look, if you're not as active as you used to be, it's going to happen.
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0: 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Woo! With the $1,000 Great Gas Giveaway.
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0: 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I got Billy Idol on the way for you in minutes, Madonna, Extreme, and more.
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1: So when it comes to meeting somebody, making that first impression, what do you think they're noticing first? It turns out 1 in 5 people say teeth are the facial feature they noticed the most, all right? 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